0: Fiordland, mainly fine with occasional rain for Buller, severe gale southeasterlies and exposed valleys. Otago and Southland, mostly cloudy with rain for Otago, heavy about the coast but easing to drizzle later today. And the Chatham Islands, partly cloudy. And that's the weather with Fiji, where happiness comes naturally. Hamish Mackay and the country is next.
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0: Good afternoon. This is the country. Hamish McKay in for Jamie McKay. But when you hear a bit of back in the saddle, I kind of feel a bit more like Rip Wheeler, although there'll be one or two that'll tell you I'm nothing like Rip Wheeler. It's the old Dutton Ranch. But good to be in for Jamie for another week because he has a bit of a knees up. The show, of course, brought to you by Farmlands. What a team for your every need. And Isuzu, the D-Max, great value underpinned by performance and good looks. But like Jamie McKay, actually. Hey, how was your weekend? All Black victory. We'll take that. Dave Rennie is underway. My man, Ruben Love, aside from getting sin-binned after a couple of minutes, he's made a very steady start. And have a close look, people. Have a close look at what hitting the ball at pace is about, an explosion and the ability just to take a step and then create space. Wonderful to see from Ruben Love, and some great footy around the globe as well, and some fantastic sport happening, isn't there? Hey, Brazil, gone from the World Cup, FIFA World Cup, and even old Trumpy, he's having a bit of a say in red cards now. Unbelievable. Standing by shortly, ACT leader David Seymour is with us. We're going to have a look at this situation. Well, there's a couple of things that just ongoing gifts for David and ACT. We might ask him about that outfit called the Opportunities Party. FMG Young Farmer of the Year. That, of course, took place over the latter end of last week and the weekend up there in the magnificent Taranaki. The 2026 winner was born to win. Looking forward to chatting with a Tom Sleep later on this hour. It's Innovation Week, brought to you by Herd Eye. We check out the people's choice from Field Days. This thing is so goddamn simple, but it's absolutely brilliant. Postmate, we will look at that coming up on the show. And Weather Watch with Phil Duncan as well, because we know there's a fair bit of weather happening around the country at the moment. Even my old mate Lowy, Richard, is so bogged down in weather conditions. He normally loved to come on and have a bit of a chin wag about the footy, but he's snowed under, so to speak. But right now, standing by for David Seymour. This is the country. Hamish McKay in for Jamie McKay. David Seymour, ACT leader. Look, do you like a bit of the country, a bit of the Luke Combs, a bit of the old back in the saddle? Is that you?
1: Oh, I was at school. I had a best friend who was into Garth Brooks, and I could never quite understand it. But I represent a party that believes in freedom and choice. So you do you.
0: Yeah, exactly. I mean, mind you, your friend, your mate, was obviously pretty cutting edge to be into Garth Brooks. That's good, right? Trade deals, a veritable feast of opportunity. If we listen to Minister McClay, what's your take on this sort of the spreading of the tentacles?
1: Yeah, well, look, he's right, and he's politically smart because he's announcing something that's kind of already underway. Sometimes politicians do stuff and forget to take the credit. Other times they take the credit for stuff they're not doing. I guess this time Todd McClay's somewhere in the middle, taking credit for stuff that's actually going to happen, because Labor, National, and definitely the ACT Party have been very much in favour of free trade for a long time. And if you think about it, it's actually natural for a country of New Zealand's size. If you draw a circle around any group of 5 million people, say Colorado, in the middle of the United States, of course they trade with people all around them. But we only have 5 million people. We're not part of the EU. We're not part of the US. We're just New Zealand. And so it's essential that we build as many agreements as possible so that we too can access a large market, more people to sell to, more consistent prices. It's all really smart stuff. And, good on Todd for putting his flag up saying it's all his idea.
0: Yeah, well, why not? Take the opportunity. I'd say 10 out of 10 to them. In terms of some of these countries that we're looking at, the Bangladeshes and the Nigerias of this world, there's a bit of a geography lesson and economics lesson and sort of their global performance and their growth. A lot to be taken. You know, I guess some people might be a bit surprised by some of the countries.
1: Well, there's an old story that demography is destiny. And some of those countries you mentioned, they have an awful lot of young people. So the challenge for them is if they get their institutions and their rules right, then it could be their century, because they're going to have a big young workforce. If they get the right investment in technology, then they're going to be in a really good place. And I think it's smart for New Zealand to be looking ahead. I mean, you go back 20 years ago, New Zealand diplomats started scoping out the CPTPP.
2: Yes.
1: Now, you know, that is a real triumph that New Zealand was really the linchpin of that, for considering our small size. But again, small nation has to trade. We're a trading nation. We did it. And the ACT Party, for one, hopes that continues. I think one little flag is that we've got to make sure that trade agreements really are trade agreements. They don't have fishhooks. So if you look at this India Free Trade Agreement, you know, it has the United Nations Declaration of the Rights of Indigenous People in it. Well, the Indians don't care about that. It wasn't their idea. It wasn't my idea. So where did it come from? And I think it's important that whoever is the next trade minister looks very carefully at the details, because we asked Todd if there was any treaty stuff in this. He said there wasn't. And there was. So it's critical that, you know, we keep pushing for trade, but we actually sign agreements that are trade agreements, not left-wing political vehicles.
0: I would have thought that it would be a reasonable short-priced investment at the TAB that the minister will remain the Minister of Trade, though, David, would you say?
1: Well, you know what, it's illegal to gamble in politics in New Zealand, so you just have to find out after the election.
0: We will indeed. Okay, would ACT work with the Opportunities Party if that ended up being an option of a coalition government?
1: Well, hypothetical. I mean, you know, they've got a hell of a long way to go before that is a hypothetical. But you'd have to say it's unlikely. Their policies are basically to the left of the Greens. Would we work with the Greens? No, they're nuts. And this party, as far as I can tell, their basic plan is to put everybody on a welfare benefit and then tax your farm, tax your land, tax your house to pay for it. But, you know, after having a pretty blessed run with fawning media for the first month or two, people are starting to ask questions. Like, apparently, when they did their calculations, they assumed there are only 3.6 million adults in New Zealand. There's actually 4.1, so they missed half a million people. They seem to be assuming that the value of land in New Zealand is much higher than it actually is. So they might not raise as much tax, even if you think taxing land is a good idea. It's probably not going to raise the cash. And at the end of the day, the numbers just don't add up. And that's not a surprise, because you think about the prospect of basically putting every single adult on the unemployment benefit. The cost of that is just enormous. And if it's enough money to live on, then people are going to stay home on it. And if you then have to raise taxes massively to pay for that, then, of course, you know, the whole incentive to work is less, because the government takes more and gives it to someone else who stays home. So it's actually a recipe for a real flat economy. And I would say as time goes on, people are going to realise that they're not just nice, friendly people who could work with anyone. They're hard left crazies that have some pretty slick PR. And I'll give you another prediction. There's a real smugness that comes out of them, and I suspect over the next 4 months that's going to start to grate with a lot more people.
0: Okay, to the left of the Greens, that's probably the end of that then. School lunches, is this is sort of the gift that keeps on giving?
1: Oh, yes. Well, look, I got to tell you, I campaigned to end the program. I think parents should provide lunches for children, and overwhelmingly they do. About three quarters do, because only a quarter of kids are in the school lunch scheme. Nonetheless, in one of those sort of funny twists of political fate, I ended up carving up the education portfolio, and I ended up doing a whole lot of stuff, and Erica Stanford does a whole lot of stuff, and I think we do well at it all. But I got the school lunches, and I thought, well, that's kind of funny. What can we do? So we've saved $360 million. That's the first thing. We've almost halved the price of the thing, and that makes a real difference to government debt. But the second thing is we've actually had pretty similar performance to the last guys, but we've upset a lot of people, because, you know, the people that used to be selling the lunches for twice the price, they don't really like me. The people at the Ministry of Education, we used to have a much bigger bureaucracy managing it, they don't really like me. And they've all gone off to the Auditor General, who's basically given them a pretty long counselling session and released it as a report. End of the day, $360 million, money talks, and you know what walks.
0: Right. Next thing, the Axe Party, your plan for getting rid of some of the fat. Government changes here. You're looking at, what are we looking at? We're looking at 43 departments to be consolidated into 19 departments. The 78 overlapping portfolios with 28 ministers, get it back to 18 ministers. Pretty bold sort of plan.
1: Well, I thought it was bold, but we based it off Ireland and Norway and Singapore. Mm. They all have about 16, 17, 18 ministers and departments, depending on the country. So we're actually aligning with other countries of 5 million. But here's why it's not as bold as I thought. I was giving a speech about this last week, and a good friend of mine, Mr. Osawa, who was the Japanese ambassador, was there sitting in the front row, and he came up to me afterwards. He said, you know, in Japan, we have 15 ministers and 15 departments. I said, you got to be kidding. You got 120 million people. You only got 15 ministers. He said, absolutely. So actually, I don't think my plan is that bold. The Japanese are bold. My plan is just the bare minimum. If we want to make this country affordable, to make the government responsive, to restore people's faith in democracy, that you vote for people and they actually can do it, then we've got to get rid of this just absolute spaghetti of too many ministers, too many departments, and too many relationships. You know, it's not just that you've got lots of ministers and lots of departments. You've got 23 ministers that have a relationship with Envy. You've got a lot of ministers who have up to 7 different portfolios. And so everybody and nobody's in charge of everything and nothing. And I think that's what the big thing I've learned after 3 years in cabinet, which I hadn't done previously in my career, is that we've got to simplify at the top if we want the government to function the way people want it to. And hey, look, if the Japanese can do it with 15 and their country is a lot bigger than ours in every respect, then I reckon we can do it with 18 ministers.
0: Great stuff, David Seymour, leader of the ACT Party. Thank you very much for joining us here. Pleasure. On the country. Great stuff. What is that? So 15 ministers for 30 times the population, and we've got double the number of ministers here. Yeah, there's a bit of sense around that, getting some of the fat out of it, so to speak. Rightio, coming up on the country, Hamish McKay in for Jamie McKay. I was going to make a point to David about, you know, just to reiterate what is the backbone of the country with our $1.6 billion in red meat exports in May and 120,000 people that work in the industry. I didn't quite get around to that, but good to chat to David Seymour there. Tom Slee, the 2026 FMG Young Farmer of the Year out of Nightcaps down there in the south. Boy, this guy's got some history and some ability. That's next.
3: 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Never stop pushing forward, digging a little deeper. We never stop giving a damn about our neighbours, because together, with these guys by our side, we'd never have it any other way. Farmlands, rural, never rests.
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8: 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Rural never rests, and neither does Farmlands. Hawken.

0: Yeah, listening to the country, Hamish McKay in for Jamie McKay. Well, the excitement levels were building, bubbling away towards the end of last week, where we chatted to previous winners and, of course, Te Reira down there in the Taranaki. It was the FMG Young Farmer of the Year and this year's winner, Tom Slee, 29-year-old dairy farmer from the deep south. Good afternoon, Tom.
1: How you going, Hamish? Thanks for having me on.
0: Yeah, great to have you, and well done. Sort of, how have you sort of let it sink in and celebrate, so to speak?
1: Thank you. Nah, she's a bit of a surreal feeling, really. I don't, still kind of working it all out, to be fair, but it's a good catch up with a few people this morning,
0: Yeah, so you were heading into the Agri Knowledge Quiz. You were sitting in third place behind Cam Clayton and Jack Taggart. But you sort of came into your own there.
1: Yeah, no, we had a bit of a yarn during the afternoon with Uncle Simon and Dad, and sort of come up with a bit of a strategy just to hit the buzzer if I wasn't in front. So ripped into that and got more than half of them right. So paid off, I think.
0: Yeah, so Dad is Richard Slee, who, of course, won the Young Farmer of the Year back in 1999, and Uncle Simon Hopcroft, who won the 2004 Young Farmer of the Year. I mean, not a bad coaching team, young fella, to have.
1: No, pretty lucky to have them there. They're up there all weekend, so, and everyone else there supporting, so had a pretty good crew that made it up to Taranaki for the weekend.
0: Yeah, so what... how did you feel, though, did you feel you'd given your best prior to going into the Agri Knowledge Quiz, into the final round, so to speak?
1: Yeah, no, it was a pretty good couple of days. We had we were definitely tested by the organising committee up there, and they put on a pretty good show. So, it was a challenging time, but, it was good to see that I was sort of still in that top three going into that quiz. So,
0: Okay, so... I'm going to ask you where you really delivered, but aside from the Agri Knowledge Quiz, but where do you think you might have done better? Was there any sort of chink in the armour along the way?
1: I had a pretty good day on the technical day. Yeah, so sort of the exam was based around the financial, like dairy financials, and we had to present our innovation project and a few interviews and that kind of thing that day. So, that all went pretty well, I think. And then practical day was just busy, busy, busy. So, I probably didn't do quite as well as the other boys there, but, couldn't get left behind too far there either, I don't think.
0: Yeah. Well, what is your strength as a farmer? What do you get the most? I mean, clearly, to be a good cocky, you got to be a good all-rounder, don't you? But where do your strengths lie?
1: I struggle with this question, Hamish, but I've got a pretty big team down here on the farm, so we're just managing people and contractors and all that kind of stuff. Sort of got to try and be a bit of an intermediary there, so, but that's probably hard for them to test on us up there as well, so
0: Yeah, you got to be an all-round good bugger, don't you, most of the time? And that sort of, what sort of size operation do you actually have? Talk us through that.
1: So contract milking 1,000 cows for my parents on a dairy farm down here in Tilly. So, it's a good farm. It's pretty busy at times. So, keeps me out of trouble.
0: Yeah. So what does the next year look like as the reigning FMG Young Farmer of the Year? I guess there's a fair bit of responsibility comes with that.
1: Yeah, that's right, just a bit of an ambassador, I suppose, for the industry, and, pick up a few phone calls if I like for you guys, and I no doubt I'll get to meet a few special people along the way, so, looking forward to it.
0: Yeah. And when that moment came, do you have a sort of a clear recollection of when the moment where you followed in the footsteps of your father and your uncle? I mean, that must have been so good.
1: Yeah, no, it was nice, and it was nice to have grandparents and aunties and uncles, and everyone was all up there in our local Young Farmers Club and other people from the region. So, pretty special to share that with everyone.
0: And good to have it down in the deep south too, bragging rights, you can crow away, because the furthest south it's been was, 2018, I think, Logan Wallace, South Otago sheep farmer. So that's a few years between drinks, but good for Southland.
1: I think so, and I see that Southland's won the Balanced Farm Environment Awards too. So, good to add another one to the closet there for the year.
0: Yeah, too right. And as a competition, the sort of collegiality and convivial, you know, you'd make good mates out of it, wouldn't you? Right across the country, people you'll stay in contact for a long time, I'd imagine.
1: Yeah, definitely. All the guys that were there competing, were top quality blokes. So nice to meet them all and hang out with them for the last few months. Really, we sort of caught up in Christchurch. It might have been a couple of months ago, and then spent the week with them this week and organising committee and everyone up there. They're all really good people. So good context to make.
0: Yep. The dairy game, the dairy industry, the future. I mean, we've got all these sort of trade talks going on at the moment as we sort of spread our tentacles around the globe. Do you feel confident and sort of in a good position to attack the future?
1: Yeah, no, it's a pretty exciting industry to be in, to be fair. It's sort of gone from strength to strength the last couple of years, hasn't it? So, yeah, we're probably just focused on doing the simple things right here and try and grow a bit more grass, make a bit more milk and capitalise on good prices.
0: What are the simple things? What are the two or three simple things that you get right, that you like to get right to maintain that even keel and get a good flow on, so to speak?
1: Oh, we've got to have, focus on getting good people onto our farm, and then that sort of drives good pasture management and good animal management, doesn't it? So they're probably the big three for us on this farm. Yeah, got a wee bit of scale here, so you just got to try and keep it simple and, do your best.
0: Yeah, what was it? Was it Karen Williams, one of the judges from the Sustainability from the Balance Awards, saying good people, good crops, you know, the grow good crop, you know, it's good people. That's the starting point, isn't it?
1: Yeah, 100%. There's all this technology that's around now too, so harnessing a wee bit of that. But I think if you've got good people, makes things hell of a lot easier on the farm and, makes some good decisions, so.
0: Yeah, it's the right amount of everything into the overall pie, isn't it? Hey, this has been great chatting, Tom. I hope you're not sort of having to overdo it today, but no doubt back into it. You go and enjoy yourself. Did you have to watch the All Blacks rewind? Did you have replay?
1: No, I haven't seen it yet. No.
0: You haven't seen it? It's worth a watch. You'll get there. Thanks very much, Tom. Champion.
1: Awesome. Cheers,
0: mate. Here we go. Tom Slee, 2026 FMG Young Farmer of the Year there. Son of Richard, who won it back in 1999, and nephew of Simon Hopcroft, who won it in 2004. Prestigious title, great young man, fantastic ambassador for farming, for the ag sector, for the primary sector. Here's Michelle Watto's going to tell me off for getting all excited, but, why wouldn't you? Why wouldn't you? This is the country. Next up, we're going to go to Innovation Week, brought to you by Herdeye.
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0: Yes, indeed. Innovation Week brought to you by Herd Eye. And this was something that was very, very popular at the field days. I tell you what, it is hard to go past being the people's choice. And this is an invention that was, it was born the good old Kiwi sort of number 8Y mentality way by a bloke called Warren Story, who was raised on a dairy farm in the Waikato and invented Postmate to help farmers save time and remove risk. And there's plenty of risk in removing fence posts. And part of the team is, of course, Harry Newey. There's a three-man team, sort of three-pronged approach to this. And Harry joins us now. G'day, Harry. How are you?
14: How are you, Hamish? I'm great from this end. You having a good day?
0: Yeah, can't complain. Weather's all right. I'm up in the sort of in the Auckland region, not like some parts of the country who are getting a bit of a pummeling. Look, Harry, tell us about this. It's about clearing fence lines up to four times quicker than the traditional way. I mean, is it simple, complicated? Give us the drill.
14: Yeah, Hamish. So essentially, removing fence posts has always been that really tedious task. It requires two people, may it be your tractor or your digger, someone driving and someone underneath with a chain, and you wrap the chain round and raise the loader and pull the post out. It's tedious, but

0: too much tension and then suddenly slips. But the reality is it's been a problem all around the world that just hasn't really had a solution. Ever since we've been putting posts in, we haven't had a safe solution. And that's where Warren Story's brilliant invention of the Postmate, it's the solution that ticks every box. So essentially, not just does it completely eliminate the safety risks, but it also speeds the job up dramatically. And while as you've got one less labor unit, you're saving on labor at the same time. And it is such a simplistic design. And now I think that's where its brilliance comes from.
1: Okay, how does it work? How does it make it so simple and four times quicker and safe?
0: Yeah, well, that's the beauty of the Postmate. So essentially, you can hang it from any front-end loader. And the way it works is it's a spool and chain design. And as you approach the fence, the chain will come one side, the Postmate will go the other, and you'll lower your loader and bring it back with a little bit of back pressure so your spool is making contact with the post. Now, as you raise your loader, the spool starts rotating. But of course, because the chain is attached to the spool, it means the chain is self-tightening. And then until eventually it's got a nice tight grip. And as you raise the loader, you then pull the post out with it. And the beauty of it is the harder you pull, the tighter the grip. So that's another reason it completely eliminates any slippage.
1: Yeah, fantastic. Hey, you're already getting, well, it's so popular, you're getting global cut through, Harry, and you need a patent. I mean, this is going through the roof. It'll be Wall Street next.
0: Yeah, well, you're dead right, Hamish. It can be dog eat dog out there, and that's where the patent is so important. So that was... I mean, Warren has had this in the pipeline for years. It was only when we sort of really teamed up maybe just over a year ago that we started going through the patent design, the patent process. And we had to keep that all pretty low key until we were protected in that sense. And that's when we released on October 15th. And we have been overwhelmed with the response all around the world because people are looking at it saying, oh my God, how has no one thought of this before?
1: Yeah, isn't that the beauty of simplicity and innovation? Incredible. So, look, well, okay, can you give us an idea of what that demand is like and how you're going to cope and how you're going to get you strategize to meet the demand?
0: Yeah, absolutely. So essentially, we were approached fairly early on from a few suppliers over in the UK who wanted, there was a little bit of a battle for some exclusivity over there. And of course, it's extremely tough with us being here, trying to cope and keep up here. So we actually now, we're pretty fortunate. We've got a partner over in the UK who have a license agreement and they produce them and distribute over to Europe. So that's that side of the world covered. And we're currently working on replicating that now over in America. And then for us here, Australasia, we're making them all in-house, all at Matamata, and we'll keep up here. And we'll tackle each obstacle as it comes. But they're good obstacles to have, Hamish.
1: Oh yeah, not exactly. Hey, doesn't matter how high the hurdle is, you'll get over them. Fantastic. And I suppose this is a really relevant point here is that we talk about saving on labour, fuel, saving on time, it's quicker and everything, but safety. Because, Harry, no doubt you know some horror stories from, frustrated fence post pullers, making silly decisions and things can go horribly wrong.
0: Oh, well, that's it, Hamish. Like, we see people quite often, may it be lost fingers, may it be broken bones, even broken backs, or even facial disfigurement. And pulling posts is the last job in the industry where we expect staff or ourselves to work underneath the loader. There is no other job that we expect them to work underneath an operational loader. And the reason being is there just hasn't been an alternative. So the big thing is, the time savings are great, the labor savings are great, but the reality is we're getting to a stage we cannot expect our staff now to go and be in these dangerous positions because these injuries are real and they're happening a lot. And that's where we are really happy. And, we're so, one of the things we're

0: proud of from the post, mate, is it is saving real injuries in real time.
1: Yeah, fantastic. What an incredible innovation to kick off Innovation Week, brought to you by Herd Eye, winner of the People's Choice at the Field Days, the Waikato invented Postmate. Thank you very much. Regards to Warren, and I think Sean's your other teammate, Harry, as well. So, you know, great job, and we look forward to continuing to follow this story with great interest.
0: Oh, thank you very much. I'll send the regards to the team. And, yeah, we really appreciate it. And we look forward to filling you in as the Postmate journey continues.
1: Brilliant. Harry, thank you very much. You're listening to The Country.
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13: The Country with Jamie Mackay and Farmlands. 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Hokanui. Country's Rural News with Cub Cadet. 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
14: And in rural news, the weather's kind of taken over the news, especially down here in the south. The Waitaki district has been drenched by more than double the average July rainfall overnight. It's declared a state of emergency with about 20 Oamaru households evacuated overnight and 40 weather-related emergency calls. The Met Service says 100 millimetres fell last night against Oamaru's monthly average of about 40, which is absolutely crazy. We'll talk to Phil Duncan more about that weather and what's going on around the country across the week. Of course, Marariki at the end of the week, we all want to know if we're going to be able to see those stars. Right, here's Hamish with sport.
1: Yes.
13: Sport on the Country with AFCO. Business well done.
14: Don't worry, Hamish. Jamie always jumps the gun with that one.
1: Yeah, he jumps it. Yeah, it's in the Mackay veins, I think, in the blood, runs in the blood to jump
14: too
1: the gun.
14: Too much excitement.
1: When it comes to sport. Hey, Brazil, out for the first time forever of the FIFA World Cup, beaten by Norway. Now, the other big game, the weather's having an impact there between England and Mexico. Delayed start there. And over there in dear old Blighty, they're all getting upset because the game's at 2 a.m. in the morning. So a bit of a struggle for some of them. But there you go, looking forward to that. England, can they go on and on and on? I haven't won it since I was less than a year old. Okay, footy from the weekend. Michelle, did you catch the All Blacks? What did you make of that performance?
14: Oh, it was, to me, I love a close game like that where it's, and it makes it way more exciting. I know a lot of people will say, oh, you know, but it's great to see Dave Rennie. I got a bit of flack from old Andy Muir for my moving to the city and suddenly becoming very posh with my names and things. But Dave Rennie did it. I think he did extremely well and he would be pleased with that. Of course, improvements to come. But how do you feel about your pick of Reuben Love at 10?
1: Yep. The world is his oyster. He will deliver and he'll only get better. And that combination with Roy Gard is going to be special for the future. So I was very happy for Reuben Love, except for the little yellow card. Hey, speaking of yellow jersey, Tour de France, you'll be right into that. That's underway.
14: Oh, so exciting. I know a lot of people will be rolling their eyes, but Tour de France is cemented in history. There is so much drama always surrounding this race. And at the moment, of course, with the heat wave hitting across the Pyrenees, which is in the south of France, which I've actually been and cycled in, just, you know, not to sort of drop anything in there, but it's a fantastic part of the country. But in the summertime, extremely hot. And it sounds like the next stage or one of the stages might not have any spectators because of that, which is really unusual just because of the heat around it. But very exciting times in the weekend. Of course, they started off with the team time trial, which previously, I don't think they've started Tour de France with a time trial since 1971 or a team time trial. And the rules changed this year, Hamish. We are now with the team time trial this year. Instead of being normally, it is the last person in the team's time across the line, and that's everyone's time. Mm. This year, it was the first person that crossed the line in the team, which meant it changed all the tactics, which made it very exciting watching. And of course, they're heading into the Pyrenees now, which is the best part of the Tour de France. All the climbers and the GC riders, which is general classification, will start to shine here.
1: Great. Give me 100 people who say they don't like the Tour de France. Watch the coverage, and I reckon I could convert 80% of them. And if you want drama, go to the 1989 YouTube, Greg LeMond and Laurent Fignon, when it finishes on the cobbles of the Champs-Élysées. It is unbelievable. Love the Tour de France. Righty-ho. Coming up, we're going to be checking out what's happening with the weather around the country. Our man coming up, Phil Duncan.
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1: 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Hamish Mackay in for Jamie Mackay. Time now to check out what's happening with the wet stuff.
13: Weather. together on the country with Fiji, where happiness comes naturally.
1: You only need to say the word Fiji to sort of think of all sorts of things. Phil Duncan joins us now. Phil, good afternoon. Where's it all coming in hardest, this weather we've got down south?
19: Yeah, g'day, Hamish. We've got a couple of things going on. There's a polar injection of cold air that's coming into the lower South Island. And in the upper North Island, we've got a large area of low pressure. And between the two, a subtropical, although may not feel it, airflow is pushing in rain. That's why we've seen that really heavy rain around Dunedin and Otago and Oamaru, and snow falling higher up into the mountains and ranges and higher elevation areas. So as we go through the next day or two, that low moves over the top of the North Island from the Tasman Sea out over the Pacific Ocean. And as it does that, dredges up a colder southerly, and the heavy rain slides up the east coast of the South Island into North Canterbury, Marlborough. In fact, all of Canterbury could get more rain. And then it moves up the eastern side of the North Island. So quite a few places will get rain this week, but there are still going to be some large dry areas thanks to our mountains and ranges, with the sunniest weather at the moment in Fiordland and Westland.
1: Right, okay. How's it looking in the southern Wairarapa? Are they going to sort of keep having a bit of a reprieve there, or they need to be on standby?
19: They've got some heavy rain. So the only issue I see is that there's very heavy rain falling around Kaikoura and sort of the Marlborough, yeah, eastern side of Marlborough, north part of Canterbury. And I used to move 100 kilometres northwards and it'll start to come into Wairarapa a bit more. But at this stage, it looks as though Wairarapa could end up getting over 100 millimetres on the southern side, so might Wellington. So there is the risk of some pockets of flooding or slips around that part of the lower North Island as we go through the next couple of days. Then it should ease off.
1: Yeah, what's the overall sort of hope outlook, if you like, in terms of when we might get some respite?
19: So by the end of the week, so once we get to about Friday, this low will be northeast of the Chatham Islands, so well away from us. There'll still be a few showers from Wairarapa up to East Cape, maybe a few more coastal showers around Wellington and Marlborough. But as we go through Friday, this colder airflow comes in and a big high pressure zone will be over New Zealand by the weekend. So we've got high pressure coming this weekend, but it will be cold, with what we call the polar boundary, which is normally the air that's around the Southern Ocean. That'll be up over the far north of New Zealand. So the whole country will be colder this weekend, but drier.
1: Right. Colder, but drier, and a little bit of crystal ball stuff sort of over the next couple of months as we're in this sort of El Nino. What's your thoughts there?
19: Well, what's happening over the Southern Ocean is actually dominating our weather more than El Nino, because El Nino typically brings in a lot of westerlies for us.
1: Yes.
19: And here we are again with rain falling along the eastern side of the country. Yeah. And that's due to the Southern Ocean being a little bit sort of out of character at the moment. It's been a lot of the stormy stuff has been right down near Antarctica, but we're getting a lot of variety in our weather. So I think going over the next couple of months, if we stick with variety, that's good for farmers, because it limits, how long it's dry for, which is a problem with El Nino. So El Nino might be more of a thing around spring and summer.
1: Yeah, a little bit of everything's not a bad thing, I guess. That's sort of what we're after, and I think that's sort of the messaging in there. Phil Duncan, thank you very much. This is The Country. Hamish Mackay in for Jamie Mackay, second week of it. And, of course, we head towards Friday, Matariki, shorter week, so you need to sort of pack everything in so you can have a bit of family time, perhaps over a longer weekend. All Blacks playing again. MW, she loves that Tour de France. We've got the FIFA World Cup going on. It is all go. Grand Prix overnight. We'll take a break, come back, and wrap up the show, The Country, very shortly.
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0: 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We've been through so many tough years that small amounts of wins are huge. Some years just making the top eight is a joy.
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13: The Country with Jamie Mackay and Farmlands. Rural never rests, and neither does Farmlands. Hokanui.
1: The Country and Innovation Week brought to you by Herd Eye. That was outstanding. Really enjoyed having a chat to our man out of Maramara, Harry Newey there, and the invention started by Warren Story, winner of the Innovation Award for People's Choice at Field Days. It is, of course, is called Postmate. Michelle Watt, just simplicity made magnificent, isn't it? Wasn't it? Great chat, Harry, wasn't he?
14: Oh, I love that story. There's nothing I love better, Hamish, than a number eight wire. There was an issue. I went to my shed, I made something, and I fixed the problem. And something that everyone can use, which is fantastic. I do encourage people to go have a look at that invention online, because it is so simple but so effective.
1: Yeah, gang. Hope it goes gangbusters globally for them and the patent and everything works. Well done, Tom Slee. He's a good chat, isn't he, the young fella? 2026 FMG Young Farmer of the Year. Congratulations to him. And a little bit of, quickly, we've got some feedback, have we?
14: We do indeed. Someone said, Hamish, I too am on my annual holiday around France from my armchair with the Tour de France. Love it. So great to hear that. The weather is so poor outside at the moment. To imagine sort of 40 degrees would be great.
1: Yeah. Hey, look, I'm with you about the Tour de France. I reckon, as I said, I could get an 80% conversion rate if you say you don't like it. If you start watching the footage and the magnificent way they package it, it is unbelievable. This has been The Country. I'm Hamish Mackay on behalf of Michelle Watt. Thanks very much for joining us, and we'll do it all again tomorrow.

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9: In this update, a heavy rain warning has been upgraded to red for Marlborough and parts of North Canterbury from 4pm until the early hours of Wednesday. Met Service says up to 400 millimetres could be expected, especially around the Kaikoura Ranges. A red warning means threat to life from dangerous river conditions, significant flooding and slips. The Minerals Council says there is big demand for critical minerals. The government has confirmed it will put $20 million towards a wet separation plant for Taiko critical minerals, about half the cost. It will also hand Westland Mineral Sands $30 million towards its planned $70 million separation and processing facility. Council Chief Executive Josie Vidal says New Zealand should join the global supply chain.
10: Everything that goes into your homes and offices, transport, food production, healthcare, basically everything we use every day has mined minerals in it.
9: New South Wales police are investigating whether a preschooler's death involved cannibalism. A mother has been charged with murder after her 4-year-old son's body was found with significant arm injuries at a property on the Central Coast. Police say the 32-year-old arrived at a police station on Saturday of her own accord. Detective Superintendent Chad Gillies told Nine News what officers found at the property was one of the worst things they've seen in years.
11: The scene can only be described as confronting for all police and emergency service workers that were there.
9: The Primary Teachers Union is taking its fight with the Ministry of Education to the Court of Appeal, seeking pay loss during a partial strike last year. Christchurch property developer Matthew Horncastle has been referred to police by the Electoral Commission over a controversial election billboard. The sign on Morehouse Avenue urged voters not to support Labour, the Greens or Te Pāti Māori. The Commission says two election billboards failed to include the legally required promoter statement. Horncastle says the billboard was his own opinion, paid for by no one else. And that is news.
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9: In sport, Erling Haaland has fired Norway into the Football World Cup quarterfinals for the first time, scoring twice in a 2-1 victory over Brazil. Norway will meet either Mexico or England in the quarterfinals. Former Test halfback Ant Strawn believes the All Blacks' low usage of the box kick and their win over France is likely a one-off. Playing for the first time under the new coaching regime, the home side often opted against what has become one of modern rugby's most debated tactics.
14: The plan was actually to sort of steer away from that and chance her arm a little bit more. But look, it's still a big part of the game and we're still going to see a lot of it in the next 18 months.
9: And that is sport. I'm Susie Nordquist.
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15: With a watch 24/7, the marine forecast for sea area Fovo, southeast 25 knots, easing to easterly 15 knots this evening, with a southwest swell rising to 5 metres for a time, and a northeast swell of 1 metre easing. Met Service forecast for Southland for the rest of Monday, cloudy periods with the odd shower clearing this afternoon, southeasterlies and down to a low of 2 degrees tonight. Tomorrow mostly cloudy with a few possible drizzle spots by late evening, easterly breezes, tomorrow's high 8, and Wednesday mostly cloudy with a few morning showers, southerlies developing in the afternoon and a forecast high of 8.
13: The Muster with Andy Muir, thanks to Peters Genetics. Every drop means quite a lot when it's from Peters Genetics. Like

0: Good afternoon and welcome to the Muster on Hokanui. My name's Andy Muir. We're here until 2 o'clock this afternoon, and of course the show is brought to you by Peters Genetics. Welcome along after a massive weekend for the South. Tom Slee, FMG Young Farmer of the Year winner for 2026, which is just the tip of the iceberg for the South as well. I'll just give you a bit of an understanding of what the South won up at Grand Final Season 58. Tom Slee, obviously winner of Season 58. Otago Southland Best Region for the second year in a row. Isla Edgecombe was named Emerging Member of the Year. Clinton Young Farmers won the Best District Final. And Robert Wilson won the National Trap Shooting, with Shane Sanders placed second. And the teams up there doing the fencing as well, Megan and Harry, and placing. So the only disappointment from my perspective was Balfour Drag Show, Miss Balfour. Yeah, I thought there was a bit raw missing out there, but look, nonetheless, all things considered, a massive achievement. We're speaking with Richard Slee, Tom's father, during the Yowra as well. Of course, he won the event back in 1999. Better carry on with it, though. The music today is Aaron Neville / the Neville Brothers for Trina out in the office. This song here, Bird on a Wire, the song for a movie that came out in 1990 called Bird on a Wire, featuring Mel Gibson and Goldie Hawn. We had the privilege of watching it back in the dorm at St. Kevin's on VHS back in the day.
1: Hokanui's five-day forecast with Twin Farm Tefrom and Softex. The proof is in the progeny. Tefrom.co.nz.
0: This afternoon they're talking showers with breezy nor'easterlies and a high of 7. We're on 7 degrees at the moment, actually, so that's about bang on. Tuesday, partly cloudy with breezy easterlies, 1 and 7. Wednesday, showers, a light nor'easterlies, 1 and 7 again. Thursday, must be frosty. Sunshine with calm variable winds, minus 3 and 7. And Friday, same thing. Sunshine with variable winds, minus 2 and 6. So temperatures ahead, Northern Southland 5.5, Riverton 7.8, Tianao 6, Winton 5.5, and Woodlands at 7. Andy Dennis starts us off this afternoon, farming up in the Fiordland Basin on the Sergeant Dan Farming Roundup. Eric Roy talking politics. The Waitaki seat has taken a turn of interest, with Michael Laws putting his hat in the ring. So Eric thinks this is going to be one to watch for various reasons. Ben Dooley's on the program, sheep, beef and YouTube farmer out of Wyndham, talking wilding pines this afternoon. Richard Slee, like I say, FMG Young Farmer of the Year winner in 1999, but today is talking about his son Tom, like I say, on their success. And Richard, his wife Trudy and co, just from a parenting perspective, you can imagine they're just pretty proud of the situation, and why not. And Morgan Green of Venice Vets talking horses, horse house, so this will be interesting. Anyway, we'll crank on with it. Andy Dennis gets us underway. This is a muster until 2 o'clock, thanks to Peter Genetics, 7 after 1.
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0: Andy Dennis farms at Manapouri and joins us in the Sergeant Dan Farming Roundup every Monday afternoon here on the Muster. We catch up with various farmers from different parts of the southern region, and of course it's all thanks to Sergeant Dan Stock Foods here in the main street of Gore Kaka. Good afternoon. Ground conditions at Manapouri.
1: Oh, we're wet now. Yeah, we had 75 mils for the weekend, which was what was forecast, so it's nice when they're right, I suppose. But no, we're well and truly in winter mode, and we'd had a really good June, so we're wondering when it was going to show up, and a whole lot better to get it now than at halfway through September, isn't it?
0: 75 mils over a couple of days, though, that's still a good deluge.
1: Yeah, no snow, just north, sort of northwest rain, then it sort of swung around to the south as forecast, and it got cold, but yeah, no snow on the ground, so that's great. It wouldn't settle anyway, being as wet as it is now, so that's good. We I tipped out 70 mils Sunday morning, and when we played rugby, or the boys played rugby, St Peter's on Saturday morning, so we're expecting to get a wet ass if you're going to Gore, but it was lovely in Gore. It was sort of petered out about Lumsden, so but it was, yeah, it was pouring down at home when we left, and it was when we got home, so, and all night. So, yeah, no, it's, yeah, just good old Southland, isn't it? Has to come at some stage.
0: So the snow only turned up yesterday or last night?
1: Well, it's on the top of the hills, so it might be halfway down the bush line. But, yeah, it looks like it's sort of gone up the east more harder than what it's coming here, which is pretty typical when we're getting all this rain like that. The southerly sort of struggles to make its way in this far, so that's fine, yeah.
0: So it's pretty much just the typical winter grind where scanning's not far away if you haven't done it already, and just keeping the feed going.
1: Yeah, no, we scan the mixed agent tutus on Friday and then scan the hinds, go through the deer on Wednesday, and then sort of well and truly just ticking around doing your day breaks and stuff. So, no, but everything's sort of where it was above ground and sort of getting through the feed, so that's fine. Our crops aren't overly flash, so it could get a bit tricky towards the end, but we'll just keep ticking away now and figure that one out as it comes along. Yeah.
0: Scanning results above par?
1: No, they're sort of pretty average, actually, which was unexpected. The ewes were a really good nick, so, yeah, last year was dry and they were back and were better than that, but I was expecting a lot better where I thought the ewes were at, so not sure what's going on there, but that's just how it goes sometimes, yeah.
0: Yes, you can't put that down to anything in particular, like mineral deficiency or anything, like nothing different?
1: Could be, yeah, we'd have to probably... when we kill some dries, have a look and see if they're lacking on something, but it's generally feed or something, isn't it? But I was wrapped with them and I was happy with the amount of feed in front of them, so just not too sure. Just the tutu's probably letting us down again, so who knows? Could have not bounced back from lambing as a hogget as well as what I liked. Could be something like that, I'm not sure, yeah.
0: Yeah, interesting you mentioned that regarding the hogget lambing. Do you think perhaps that comes into the equation when they go to a tutu and the ram's out?
1: Yeah, I think it has an impact. You've got to really feed well through that summer post-weaning. And that hair can be quite hard if we're going dry, just to make sure all those tutus have come up. There's generally a tail then. And I noticed it again, a two-tooth going to a four-tooth when those four-tooths join the mixed age. There seem to be a lot of blue tag singles going out the side gate, and that's a four-tooth this year. So whether we need to keep them separate from the mixed age for mating, I'm not sure. It's something that we probably need to look into a bit more seriously. Yeah.
0: In general, up in the basin, though, is it ground conditions are just pretty much what you're experiencing at Manapouri, would you say?
1: Yeah, no, I think everyone's pretty happy with how May and June went. You know, we managed to push a lot of grass in front of us once the brake fences were out. So, no, I think everyone's in a pretty good spot. And, it'll be what it'll be, the rest of it, that's for sure, yeah.
0: So what's your rule of thumb with the dry? Straight off the farm and on the truck?
1: Yeah, definitely, yeah, they can go, yep. Just freeze up crop for something else, yeah.
0: Yeah, a lot of people say if there's empty mouths, what use are they? And same old story, I mean, the money for them just seems to get better. I think the dry ewe market may have eased a little bit at the sales around the province, but nonetheless, it's still pretty good, and there's no reason for the bottom of it to drop out either. Touch wood.
1: Yeah, well, like Sulphur and Farm schedule on Saturday morning, lamb went up 10 cents and mutton went up 10 cents, everything stayed the same, so... they're obviously seeing the lift in it, so that's great. Real good. Yeah. And diesel's come back, so no, things are looking more and more positive all every day. So no, it's fantastic.
0: The diesel situation is a positive one. I mean, not that many months ago, when there was a lot of uncertainty, and it was the COVID times of 2026, the addition that we're faced with regarding the traffic light system, regarding fuel. I think the government's going to review that system sooner than later, and probably rightly so. But all of a sudden, we're hearing of a lot more stability. I suppose no news is good news when you don't hear anything around the diesel situation or the fuel situation in general.
1: Well, I think there's going to be there's probably enough sitting there ready to go now they've opened it, but I can imagine it's all the infrastructure that's been bombed and all that. That'll be the tricky bit for the next sort of couple of years until that's rebuilt, but it's come down in price. That's all you can worry about at this end, yeah, which is great. And then, yeah, they're talking fertilizers all going up again in the spring. I hope that's not too dramatic, because that could hurt. But, yeah, it is what it is. Yeah, we're a high-cost structure these days, isn't it? Yeah.
0: And supply chains, like you say, Kaka, they're affected by anything and everything. The All Blacks' inaugural performance under Dave Rennie, 2026. They got the win over France by a couple of points. I thought this was a really entertaining game for a first-up encounter.
1: Oh, it's fantastic. The French played bloody well. Like, they were physical. And having a crack and having a dig and, it was good for us. Like, it wasn't an easy game, and it was a good challenge. And it was great to see a lot of those impact players. That's one thing I remember is when all those reserves came on, you could see they made an impact. So that was really good to get a bit of fresh blood out there and, get a few knocks. It's awesome. So, yeah, there's certainly a good vibe there. It might have been just the stadium, but they've all got a smile on their face. But, the rugby was fantastic all weekend, actually. It was great, wasn't it? Yeah, a few upsets, Scotland and that. So, yeah, it's good. It's going to be, I'm looking forward to this sort of nations tournament. Yeah.
0: The Springboks rolling England like only the Springboks can. So they're the ones we're going to have to watch. Hey, good on you, Kaka. Stay warm this afternoon. We'll catch up again in due course.
1: Yeah, no, thanks, Andy. And, I hope everyone has a good rest of the winter and, can look forward to lambing.
0: Andy Dennis there with that little cackle from Kaka, we should call that. Of course, the Southern Farming Roundup brought to you by Sergeant Dan Stock Foods, Daryl and the team here on the main street of Gore. Eric Roy's up next, talking politics.
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13: The Muster with Andy Muir, thanks to Peter's Genetics. 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
14: Look at this face.
0: Welcome back to The Muster. Eric Roy joins us to talk politics on a Monday. And we catch him as he's out mustering cattle at his Roxburgh block. Eric, good afternoon. It sounds like it's just a little bit nippy.
15: Well, we've had warmer days, but it is July and it is Roxburgh. And the eastern part of Otago has had a bit of a whack. And we got probably a little bit more than the tail end of that up here.
0: Is it reasonably dry up around central Otago at the moment?
15: The Teviot Valley is the driest it's been for decades. And so, we 50 years or so. And then what we're doing now, we've got a bit of extra baleage at Tiana. We just put the breeding cows through the right yards and taking out the lighter end of them, and then go back to Tiana and we'll bring them back with some bulls. When it's the appropriate time. So we're fortunate that we've had a great autumn at Tiano, and that's all going to work for us.
0: Good news story of the weekend. Well, there's been a few of them, but Tom Slee winning the FMG Young Farmer of the Year, the 14th from the Otago Southland region, and following on from the success of his father, Richard, and his uncle, Simon Hopcroft.
15: Yeah, no, it's a good story. And then we had a brother and sister as well, and then the cat, and they weren't from Southland, but then we had the Cato twins. They won it as well. So a few families seem to be quite good at this, but I think this is the first father-son that's come through on the Young Farmer of the Year.
0: Well, it just reflects on the young farmers down here in the South as well. It just seems to be going from strength to strength.
15: Well, yeah, and the organisation is as well, which is kind of cool, because they got into a fairly parlous state there a few years ago, and Federated Farmers went to take them over, and then they got their own identity back, and they've really, really grown the whole organisation again, and that's pretty encouraging, because what we need, as you'll be well aware, is young farmers who can stand up and articulate the concerns of their industry and go into roles of leadership, and young farmers is one of the important planks that actually does that. So I'm pretty encouraged by all of that.
0: Okay, Eric, what do we make of these political polls at the moment? Because a lot of people who love politics are talking election fatigue, and we're still months out from the general election.
15: Well, that's true. And look, the first thing is I'm not sure how accurate the polls are, because about half the people don't actually have their name in the white pages of the telephone directory now. So I don't know how they actually gather up people and... So that's a bit of a mystery. The other thing that is of considerable concern for me is that a disproportionate number of people are saying that Tibby is better at managing the economy than what National is. And I'm not sure how they can forgive and forget the billions of dollars that were wasted under COVID. I mean, that is a real mystery. But having given it some thought, I've come to the conclusion that if you live in a state house or rented accommodation, you have no appreciation or understanding of what debt is. And so if you don't know what debt is, and when the government hands out money by either borrowing it or printing it, you don't mind, because you don't understand all of that, and your pressure is cost of living, and, oh, Chippy's going to give us some more money, and it doesn't matter whether he can explain where he's getting it from. It sounds great, and they just don't understand the consequences for them, their kids and their grandkids. That might have been a bit preachy, but that's how I feel anyway. In the cold day of Otago.
0: From the cold weather of central Otago to the beehive where it's been windy, and arguably the Greens, they're talking a lot of wind too with their tax policy. It didn't make sense.
15: Well, yeah, this is the bit that really kind of irritates me a wee bit, because most of my life, as I've looked at different parties organising, the argument is about who gets the biggest piece of the pie. And what we need to do is grow the pie. And any tax policy that doesn't grow the pie is actually creating problems down the list. And that's why it's quite encouraging to see Todd McClay and Chris Luxon saying, we need better trading partners. We need to do better. And this is this is the way we can grow the pie. We're pretty much at peak numbers for stock, so we can't run a heck of a lot more stock without an environmental consequence. But what we can do is lift the performance and lift the value by going to the better markets around the world that are, you know, going to pay the best possible price for the best produced product.
0: Now, National coming out with these promises regarding prioritising 7 trade deals if re-elected. Arguably, should this be on the table now?
15: Well, yeah, but these things take time. And, you know, the India deal was just about a world record for getting something over the line. So you've got to start and you've got to work and you've got to just take away the fear of what this all means to some people. And then there's internal politics. There's a whole lot of things got to go on. And so these trade deals have got to be beneficial for both sides. And you've got to work through all of that. And but look, they've identified 7 countries that have some potential, and we've got to say, look, this is encouraging. It's better than saying we're going to tax the wealthy and have a land tax and do whatever else we're doing, which is shrinking the pie. This is actually growing the pie, so we can all have a bigger slice.
0: Everybody likes a bit of pie, don't they? Now, the Indian Prime Minister having a fleeting visit later on this week, but it's on a public holiday, so I don't know if there'll actually be too much achieved there, or is this a case of a guy who's in charge of an economy of, what, 1.4 billion people being in New Zealand? We just can't underestimate it.
15: No, look, this is significantly important. 40-odd years since we've had a Prime Minister. I think it was David Longhi would have been the last one, and he formed a bit of a friendship with the then Prime Minister, and we haven't had anybody since. So I've got to say, I think this is positive and it's good. And the growing middle class in India and the trade deal, we just got to keep making that work better and better for us and get clearer understanding of the expectations of both countries and retain our sovereignty. That's what, when we do trade deals, we don't give away our sovereignty. And so, you know, but we need to be talking to each other and understanding what that means.
0: The Waitaki seat is turning out to be quite a pivotal one for more ways than one. Michael Law is throwing his hat into the ring for New Zealand First. Damien O'Connor is putting his name in there, who everybody knows of. And, of course, Miles Anderson, the incumbent for National. This is interesting by New Zealand First. Is Winston perhaps looking at personality politics to a degree?
15: I don't think there's any doubt about that. And I think, in a way, there is an expectation still in the country, because we've had Jacinda Ardern and John Key and Chris Hipkins, who were pretty media savvy, and they were more personalities. And that's probably why Chris Luxon, who's more of a manager and hasn't had that sort of persona that is, you know, the populace hasn't warmed to in the same way, because he's different. He's more of a let's get this done kind of person than telling you how I'm going to do it sort of person. And that, to some people, hasn't gone down quite as well. So, and I think Winston knows that Dick Baby Dick, Shane Jones and himself, they're personalities, and so he's gone for other personalities as well, like Stu Nash and Tane Randall and Michael Laws. He's lined up some people to say, hey, we're the ones that know what we're doing, and we can tell you about it.
0: How would you describe Michael Laws in the political sense? He's an interesting character going by his background from the early 90s.
15: Yeah, I was a whip when he was in Parliament between 93 and 96, and I'm not going to comment on that. That might say enough.
0: Okay, Eric, we'll leave it there. You've got plenty to do this afternoon on the Hive out there around Roxburgh. Always appreciate your time on the muster.
15: Thank you. Good one. It's
0: so Eric Roy. Interesting regarding New Zealand First, and that seat of Waitaki is going to be hotly contested as well. You're listening to The Muster. Up next, Richard Slee.
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13: The Muster with Andy Muir. Thanks to Peter's Genetics. Every drip means quite a bit when it's from Peter's Genetics.
0: This is the Muster on Hokanui. Richard Slee, his son Tom Slee, was crowned FMG Young Farmer of the Year on Saturday evening, and this is a hell of a family connection. Richard actually won the title back in 1999, and if you'd like to take it a step further, Simon Hotcroft, who we had on the program last week, is Tom's uncle, so, and he won in 2004, so the connection just gets stronger. Richard, good afternoon, and firstly, congratulations. You guys must be chuffed to hell.
1: Thanks, Andy. No, we are chuffed to hell. That's exactly that word. Proud parents, but we've got some pretty proud family members and some pretty proud grandparents, when I think of it.
0: Well, absolutely. I mean, unprecedented is a word that can be overhyped, but in this to this occasion, I think it describes it pretty well.
1: Yeah, it's good. I mean, they love an angle, don't they? Whether it's a brother, sister, or an uncle, and so the old father, son one had to happen one day, and it happened to us, so it's pretty cool. So we'll put that one on the mantelpiece.
0: Did you have an inkling? Did he zoom with the shot on Saturday? Like, strategy-wise, what were you thinking?
1: Yeah, there was a good on the way up, Trudy and myself spoke, and we said, oh, we're just not sure where Tom's going to land. And he'd be in the top seven, we thought, but it was a bit of a joke. But, no, just watching him during the day, he was pretty, he kept his cool pretty good, which is hard to do, and we thought, hey, if he gets middle of the road, that'd be awesome. And then when the points went up on the, well, sorry, it wasn't the points on the night, it was, they put the seven names up in what place you are placed at, and he was placed after more or less 90% of the points or the competition things like the speech, etc. He was placed third, and then you just had the quiz after that. So we thought, well, Jingers, he's going to have to, all he's got to do now is try and go for it at that position.
0: Was that the tactic again this year up there, Richard, just to get there and just take the bull by the horns in the quiz?
1: It was a little bit unknown. We just did talk before that afternoon with Uncle Simon, and we had a wee strategy meeting, and we said, you know, if he's sitting, depending on where he lands, and when he landed third, well, and you don't know the points, he just really had to probably, we just said, you're going to have to put the hammer down no matter what. And the only other thing would be if the other competitors, say if they're fifth, sixth, or seventh, it just, if they were going for it, well, that's probably to his advantage.

0: He burst into a couple there, and he got a couple wrong in a row, and that's what sort of, and then he backed off, as you do, because she's, when the pressure's on, the simple things get hard, and then he come back at it, which was good. So no, we're pretty pleased that proud from doing that.
1: Richard, the comparison to when you won back in 1999 to the present, 27 years later, what were the biggest differences that you could see?
0: I think biggest difference would be probably more community. They have quite a big emphasis on your community footprint. And so you've got to be involved. And, you know, you can't just come in cold turkey off the street and jump in this competition. And they want to see that you're actually putting a bit back into your community and young farmers. So that's quite a big, which is great, really. I think that's a real strong point. And probably a little bit harder on the, they've got these farm modules amongst their sort of practicals, so we really didn't have that either, but we probably had 60 to 70% what's there now. Some of the same old questions come up, but it's definitely probably got a little bit more technical and a little bit, don't know if I'd like to be having a crack at it now anyway.
1: Well, likes of the red flags, was it the same back when you were participating?
0: No, there was no red flags back then. They just gave you a bit of a nudge.
1: I wondered that.
0: Probably a good thing. But those red flags really, really throw you around. So I think when they get one, I think they're going to delay for 30 seconds. So they've just got to take a breather and look around them and probably make use of that 30 seconds. So it's not all bad.
1: And it just brings into a wider context young farmers, I suppose. Richard, you talked before about not being Joe Bloggs walking it off the street and entering the competition. You've got to have a bit of a community focus about you. And I think it just reflects the young farmers in the South to a T, especially with the awards they picked up on Saturday.
0: Correct. Yeah, Otago South has been a very strong province over the history. So, and there's a lot of clubs. So they do generally tend to shine up, but there's certainly a few other clubs around the country that took away some prizes too, which was great to see.
1: So how long do you give them in the media rounds before you start cracking the whip and getting them back on the case of the hamper, getting them back into the shed or whatever?
0: Get them back in the shed. That'll be interesting to see, won't it? This week will be pretty intense, but I think it's like most farmers, they're pretty keen to put their gum boots on and roll their sleeves up and just get back out with their animals and calm down.
1: Hey, good on you, Richard. Thanks for your time this afternoon. Yourself, Trudy, and everybody be rightly proud of what Tom's achieved. Unprecedented, I'll say it once more, because you won back in 1999. Your sons followed in 2026. So two chapters of the family doing really well. Thanks for your time this afternoon. And, enjoy the golden buzz, because it's well-deserved.
0: Thanks, Andy.
1: Richard Slee, father of Tom Slee, FMG Young Farmer of the Year 2026. How good does that sound? Ben Dooley's up next. This is The Muster.
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2: The Muster with Andy Muir, thanks to Peters Genetics. Every drop means quite a lot when it's from Peters Genetics. 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
3: Down to Wyndham this afternoon on the Muster. Ben Dooley, sheep, beef and YouTube farmer, joins us. Good afternoon, Dools. It's a little bit wetter than what it was 48 hours ago.
4: Yeah, g'day, Andy. It sure is. We had about 30 mils two nights ago. I haven't checked the rain gauge this morning, but there's bound to be another 10 or 12 in it, I guess. But it is that time of year, isn't it? We're supposed to get a bit of rain now.
3: Just made it a little bit sloppy on top on the brakes.
4: Yeah, just a wee bit. But to be fair, yesterday morning I came out and I thought everything was going to be just, you know, not a disaster. We're on four-day breaks and had a couple of mobs that were just one day in, and you sort of think it's going to be wasted. But there's the point where the rain washed the mud off the Swedes, so it was quite good. But yeah, just at the same time, we're scanning on Wednesday, so just getting one mob off Swedes now, and it's the last one to come off. And yeah, they've got a day on grass and then a day in the yard full scanning, so yeah, kind of good timing. It can dry up and then, fingers crossed, might be a bit dry when they go back on.
3: I suppose that's the issue when you're going for an extended break, say the 4 days, is that you do get a weather event and you're just not going to have the utilisation that you want.
4: Yeah, it's an interesting one. It's one I've had a discussion with a lot of people over the years. Quite often guys on one-day breaks in that situation will go back in the afternoon and give them another shift. And so that means you're waste. You know, you're running a 50% wastage on the 4 day break system. At worst, we would be 50%. Quite often in bad weather, we'll be shifting them after 3 days instead of four. So you're losing 1 day out of four. Whereas with the 1 day break system, we find in much bad weather, you're losing a day every day. So we find actually on the 4 day breaks that you do have less wastage, but there are the odd time where you do lose 3 days in one go, and it is a little bit annoying. But in all fairness, if it's me, I've probably got run off onto a grass paddock just for their heavy yields. We do struggle. It's just an animal welfare thing with the sheep remaining on crop. You know, if you're going to get 50, 60, 80, 100 mils in a day sort of thing, we'll pull them off the day before. If you're going to get heavy snow, pull them off just as it starts or something, and just let them have a grass paddock. And yeah, they use a bit more feed that way, a bit more grass, but as long as they're not fenced in a tight break somewhere, it doesn't wreck the paddock. So yeah.
3: Have you got a mob of plovers in the background?
4: Oh, there's plovers bloody everywhere here. I hate the bloody things. It's good to see the oyster catchers are hanging around all of a sudden.
3: But when did you see your first oyster catcher?
4: Probably a week, 10 days ago.
3: It's an old wives' tale, depending on what you want to believe, but I swore black and blue you'd always see oyster catchers before the 5th of July.
4: Yeah, I never pay any attention to when they turn up in the grass paddocks. What I do pay attention to quite heavily is when they turn up in my crop paddocks when I'm trying to work them. And I wind up with big misses everywhere. I won't for the plovers, but for the oyster catchers, I definitely leave the nests untouched and then just have to go back afterwards and try and do something with that. So, yeah, they're cool birds to have around. I would wish they wouldn't nest in the crop paddocks, but they are quite cool critters to see.
3: Absolutely, they are. Wilding Pines, it's been the talk lately. A bit of government money's been allocated towards it, Ben. Is this going to do much?
4: Yeah, hey, look, it's a great start, and I've got to be fair here, I wasn't aware, but I had been told the previous government actually did throw a bit of money at it too. It wasn't possibly quite as well directed, but funding was there, so fingers crossed there's a bit of cross-party consensus there that it needs to carry on. But yes, it's a great start. It's an awesome start, but it is a start, so hopefully most of that money makes it to activities on the ground and getting rid of them. Great thing to see happening.
3: One of the great analogies in life is talking about an elephant. You don't need it in one go. It's a bite-by-bite proposition. Wilding Pines certainly comes into the equation that is the elephant, quite literally, in the room.
4: Yeah, 100%. If we don't get on top of these things now, you know, like 30, 40 years ago was the best time to start, but that's been and gone now, so we'll forget about that. As it sits right now, we've just got to get stuck in. Otherwise, a lot of our backcountry, high country, hinterland, whatever you want to call it, is going to turn into a wild pine plantation, and it's not something that we want. It's a bit of a shame to hear some of the not the feedback, the response, I guess, to the government's, you know, they're trying to open up the high country to let some grazing happen again. And the process they've gone through to do that has met some pretty fierce scrutiny from some people that, I don't know whether they've got an ulterior motive, don't want the sheep back on the high country or whatever, but they've certainly gone a long way to misconstruing what was supposed to happen. Yeah, it's just disappointing to see.
3: It makes a lot of sense, though, to get the grazing down on a lot of these properties. I mean, you look at the bigger picture as well. As carbon farming comes into the equation, a lot of these higher-up blocks, they're just going to be fire risks. I mean, that's just one thing off the bat, but look, there's a plethora of things regarding high country that come that you got to think about.
4: Yeah, 100%. Hang on a minute. I'm just going to send a dog out. I've just got a mob of sheep have done something they shouldn't have done. Still right?
3: Yeah, we're still rolling. Right. Keep going. You know, what's right. The go?
4: Right. They've just gone over a fence. Thankfully, they've gone over it and not through it. But
3: what, just a reel?
4: Trying to get them around the end of it to go out a gate, and they don't want to go through the bloody gateway, but it looks like they're just about to work it out, so it's all right.
3: Are you normally this composed and the sheep go over the fence? I'd say no.
4: No, definitely not. Can't respond like that on air, though, can I?
3: Well, you can. It's just going to be frowned upon.
4: No, it's not a major this time, so they'll be right.
3: Oh, but, very good. Yeah, as you were.
4: No, the high country situation, like there's no doubt the grazing does not destroy the Walden pines. We're not saying it is the absolute answer and it will get rid of them, but it certainly goes a long way to knocking them back, especially the weathers. You know, they love going out there and just having a nibble or something green, and they will just strip them back and definitely slow the process down, and that just goes a long way to making that government money go further, doesn't it? But it's just the argument with a lot of these little parcels of land that are around. We're not talking about the land that was potentially going to be sold. It's not the 30, 40, 50,000 hectare blocks. It's the 30, 40, 50 hectare blocks that a farmer's leased for decades and has to renew that every 5 years, 3 years, 10 years, whatever. And it's just not practical to carry on going the way we have been. You know, those farmers don't have any security in that land to be able to actually do anything with it to improve it. They've just got to run it and hope like hell that they get the lease back next time. So, like I say, a lot of those groups, it was quite disappointing to see their reaction to that policy. And fingers crossed it hasn't actually, damaged it to the point where they can't get it across the line.
3: I see you've put a video out on social media. We actually stopped in your holiday to pull out Walden pines.
4: Yeah, we got stuck in a... They closed the road from Tekapo all the way to Amerima on black because of black ice. And, hey, good on them for doing it. Like, you know, if the road's too dangerous to drive, it's too dangerous to drive. We didn't really want to go the other way. I've sort of felt like the Burke's Pass Road probably wasn't going to be much safer. So we just wound up waiting for it to open. And, yeah, there's just a bank on the side of the road. Wouldn't have been... might have been 500 square metres, I suppose. And I pulled out 50 seedlings just on that, all Walden pine seedlings. So that goes to show just how big the problem is. It's amazing when you go for a drive up through there at the moment, just how, because I haven't spent a lot of time there in the last 5 years, just how big the problem's gotten. There's just little green seedlings everywhere. So, 3 or 4 years from now, if we don't do something big now, it's going to be a massive problem that I don't think we'll be able to beat.
3: How is the rural social influencing going from your perspective?
4: Oh, I've been pretty slow on it recently, just everything else going on between feds and everything else, sort of trying to work out what I can and can't say these days. But not that anyone's telling me I can't say anything. It's just that when you're representing other bodies, you sort of want to be careful. But, you know, just the last sort of couple of months, I suppose, it seems to have been a little bit more of an uptick in it, I suppose. I don't know, the last sort of 3 years, it's been quite slow and, you know, just across the board, quite hard. But, yeah, just all of a sudden it feels like there might be a mood change, whether there's some sense of normality coming back or something, I don't know. But, it's still a happening thing.
3: When you say there seems to be a change in normality or a sense in a change of the mood, what do you mean?
4: Well, if I put a post up on something today, you know, I get people commenting, I get people asking questions, I get feedback, you know, people are sharing it and whatever. And it's just nice to see that again, because for a long time there, you felt like you were doing a whole lot of work for very little gain, or for very little, you know, there was nothing coming out the other end of it. People weren't interacting with those posts. And it wasn't just me noticing that either. There was a lot of people, if you look at what was happening with their pages, things just weren't happening. But now, like I say, it seems, whether it's just the time of year or what, I don't know, but it certainly seems to be on the improve. So, fingers crossed.
3: Good on you, Dills. You can go and do some inappropriate words now like you normally would and go and fix that fence up.
4: Nah, cheers, Andy. They've found the right gate. I've hopefully just got to straighten it up and the fence will be all right.
3: Ben Dealey, sheep, beef and YouTube farmer, and having to fix up a three reel, and very well contained there, Ben. Well done. You're listening to The Muster. Up next, Morgan Green from NS Vets. This.
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3: Morgan Green of NS Vets joins us, based in Riversdale in northern Southland. Good afternoon, Morgan.
12: Good afternoon, Andy. How are you?
3: Going very well. The team at NS Vets has been busy with the teat sealing season all but done. So is this a chance where you have a little bit of a breather before calving?
12: Well, for some, I guess we do. I've actually been pretty steady with equine dentals and things like that. So I do a lot of equine dentistry, and kind of because we are so busy over that May and early part of June period, you know, basically don't do any horses at that time at all. So it then ends up just being pushed off a wee bit. But yes, look, things certainly have quietened down compared to where they were. You know, we've got a few of our spring seminars coming up, which is quite good. We actually had one last week, which was on calf rearing, and then next week we have our mastitis one. Actually, the guest speaker for that is Steve Cranfield, who's a real expert on mastitis. So that's going to be on Wednesday the 15th. So that'll be a really good one to attend. Steve's a really, really good speaker and incredibly knowledgeable. He's probably the foremost veterinary expert on mastitis in New Zealand, I would think, from the point of view of practical side of it rather than necessarily a research side. So we've got that one coming up. Actually, later this week, we've got our tactical triage and treatment, which is on Thursday. And then towards the end of the month, I think it's the 23rd, which is also a Thursday, but that'll be at night. And that's our spring first aid one, and that's at the Balfour Rugby Club. So that's always quite a good event as well.
3: Firstly, dentistry on horses, are you like pulling teeth out, or are you just grinding them to make them normal? What goes on there? It's intriguing.
12: Oh, it's a bit of both. So horses' teeth are what we term hypsodont. So effectively, they are always erupting. And the bottom jaw is slightly offset to the top jaw, so it's a little bit narrower. So what ends up happening is they develop sharp points along the outside of the top teeth, and along the tongue side of the bottom teeth. And basically, if they're being ridden and you've got these sharp points, it can be quite uncomfortable. So then you can get horses that are a little bit more difficult to ride. So from the point of view of, you know, very, very basic stuff, that's where you can be at. But then also it's around trying to get the mouth into good balance. So horses sort of chew in a sort of in an oval, circular to an oval pattern. So if they have sharp bits in there or the mouth is a little bit out of alignment, they end up just chomping up and down on their food rather than chewing properly. And so there's a whole load of things that, you know, we check. You know, like us, they can get cavities. Those cavities over time can spread and basically get worse, so they can get tooth root infections. The teeth themselves can actually split in half based on, you know, food packing in there, because obviously they're, you know, chewing huge amounts during the day. So yeah, lots of different things happen, but basically it's about trying to have the horse comfortable chewing in as good a fashion as possible, which, you know, there's feed conversion efficiency benefits from that point of view. And as I say, while they're being ridden, that there's no painful areas for them, and so therefore they're much more malleable to ride.
3: All of a sudden, I just thought of Mr. Ed. Don't ask why, it's default setting.
12: They could be, yeah, a little bit like that, only that's the problem. They can't speak to you like Mr. Ed. So
3: obviously not, no.
12: Yeah. So the problem is, like, the horses, you know, like a lot of our you know, pasture-based species, they're actually prey animals. So they don't necessarily show a lot of pain until it's too late, or it's not easy to tell that they are in pain. So obviously when being ridden, it's just that they, you know, people might term it that they're misbehaving, but actually it can be that there's, normally it's because there's pain of some sort somewhere. So it's trying to figure that out. As I said, they're very, very good at hiding the fact that there is pain. And sometimes, you know, when we do see animals, they can be very, very far gone from the point of view of the dentistry that is there. So yes, in that situation, it may well be that extractions are the only thing that that we're able to do at that stage. But there's lots of really, really complicated stuff going on from the point of view of fillings and things like that nowadays. The sort of, I guess, the knowledge and the expertise around it has increased massively, in particular over the last 20 years.
3: Do horses have a high pain threshold?
12: Oh, yeah, absolutely they do. Yeah, yeah.
3: And a receiver.
12: All of the prey animals do. It's from the point of view of showing pain. You know, if you're part of the herd and you're out on the prairies and it's the mountain lion that's coming to get you, well, it's going to pick the one that's that's hanging off. So they don't want to show that. In basic evolutionary terms.
3: Well, there you go. There's our horse chat for a Monday. Shout out to the team at Mecca Lodge. Hope you're all well. So what else is going on at the space at the moment, Morgie? A lot of sheep scanning going on. Results will gradually start getting in there, but the winter grazing season going pretty good?
12: Yeah, look, it is generally, obviously, the, you know, heck of a lot of rain over the weekend, which sort of changes the environment a wee bit. And, you know, hopefully most people have pretty good plans in place around dealing with that. I know there can be quite a bit of social media commentary around, the conditions that animals are in. So it's just making sure that people are, you know, following best practice and doing the best they can. Obviously, when you get, you know, 20 or 30 mils of rain, very, very difficult to avoid mud. But, you know, it's having those plans in place that you can minimise some of the negative impacts as much as possible.
3: Morgie, the team at NS Vets, how do people get in touch?
12: Oh, look, the easiest way, just give us a call, 2025636 at Riversdale or 2497039 at Tiano.
3: Good on you, Morgie. Enjoy the rest of the afternoon. And that horse chat was fascinating.
12: Oh, glad I could be of some assistance for you, Andy.
13: Laugh out loud with Ag Proud, because life on the land can be a laughing matter. Brought to us by Sharewell Data, working to help the livestock farmer.
3: Why don't anteaters ever get sick? Because they are full of little antibodies. Right, we'll leave it there for the afternoon. The podcast will be up shortly, thanks to iHeartRadio. I'm Andy Muir. The Must is brought to you by Peter's Genetics. Enjoy the afternoon. Cool and crisp. It is winter. See you tomorrow.
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24: In this update, Waitaki's mayor says they weren't fully prepared for nearly a month's worth of rain, which triggered a state of emergency last night. It forced evacuations in Oamaru before now moving north. A red heavy rain warning covers Marlborough and North Canterbury from 4pm through to Wednesday. Mel Tavendale says significant rain wasn't expected in North Otago, but authorities pivoted to emergency operations.
25: I think after we do the efforts around clean-up and recovery, I think we do need to have a look at our communications and whether or not we got that right.
24: Emergency Management Minister Mark Mitchell says options change as conditions unfold.
26: With this weather event, they've made good decisions in a timely way. It's always difficult to stand up a response in the early hours of the morning.
24: Chris Luxon says it's too early to say when they'll turn off the tap on government fuel support. The Prime Minister says 91 is consistently costing less than $3 a litre now in many places. But he says that alone isn't enough.
27: MB do a regionally weighted averaged fuel price across the country for the temporary timely targeted support. It's got to be 4 weeks, consecutive weeks under $3.
24: Fuel is arriving smoothly into the country with stocks in good shape. Today's update shows we have 46.1 days of petrol here or en route and 44.5 days of diesel. Jet fuel stocks are the healthiest with 53.6 days supply. Hopes an Act policy will help end cruel treatment of pets during domestic violence. The party is promising to make it a criminal offence to use pets as coercion and give police powers to take animals. Pet Refuge founder Julie Chapman says it would make it clear abusers can't get away with hurting family pets.
28: It would also give survivors comfort that there is wider protection for their family pets so that they perhaps feel like they can leave and make the break.
24: And that is news.
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24: In sport, one of the most anticipated matchups of the Football World Cup so far is underway. After an hour-long delay due to lightning in Mexico City, Mexico's round of 16 clash with England has kicked off. The winner will advance to a quarter-final against Norway, who have upset Brazil 2-1 in New Jersey. Former Diamonds head coach Lisa Alexander believes Kate Heffernan's Super Netball success will boost the stock of her Silver Ferns teammates. The 27-year-old was a mainstay at centre in her debut campaign for Adelaide, who dropped just one game all season to claim the Australian domestic netball title. Rugby referees in Wellington say they've dealt with 19 reported incidents of verbal abuse this year. As a result, the chair of the Wellington Referees Association, Ben Van Berkel, has confirmed no referees will be appointed to any grades between this Friday and Sunday. And that is sport. I'm Susie Nordquist.
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1: Weather Watch 24/7, the marine forecast for sea area Fovo, southeast 25 knots, easing to easterly 15 knots this evening, with a southwest swell rising to 5 metres for a time, and a northeast swell of 1 metre easing. Met Service forecast for Southland for the rest of Monday, cloudy periods with the odd shower clearing this afternoon, southeasterlies and down to a low of 2 degrees tonight. Tomorrow mostly cloudy with a few possible drizzle spots by late evening, easterly breezes, tomorrow's high 8, and Wednesday mostly cloudy with a few morning showers, southerlies developing in the afternoon and a forecast high of 8.
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0: I got you, babe. UB40, Chrissy High, and Peter Mac in the afternoon. I tell you what, Mrs. Mac told me not to mention this. She said, you'll alienate people, she said to me. You'll just alienate people. Be positive, she said. She tells me this quite a bit. I said, no, it's important. So I'm going to share it with my good friends on Monday. Oh, don't do that, she said. I said, yes, I will. Basically, what it boils down to is me and the All Blacks are having a bit of a breakaway from each other in our relationship at the moment. Yeah. So I'll explain why a little later in the hour, okay? And you can make up your own mind as to whether you want to unfriend me. Right now, though, this is 660. It's Hakanui.
1: I can tell by the look in your eyes that the storm's coming back again.

0: Megan Trainor made you look. Peter Mac in the afternoon, the calling in there too. And 6:60, we made it. Let's have a bit of a look at the weather today. Cloud with a bit of showery action should be behind us now. Should be just cloudy, really, for the rest of the day. At the top of 7, a lot of the rest of the South Island wish they had a forecast like that because they're getting waterlogged up in Oamaru. What is it, at the RSA there? Is it the RSA in Oamaru? They've got water flowing through their billiards room. Poor buggers. Mostly cloudy, light winds tomorrow, top of 7 degrees into Wednesday, partly cloudy, chance of a shower till evening, and 7, another 7 on Thursday, partly cloudy, light winds. Friday, partly cloudy, light winds, and 6, so it gets a bit colder. But the good news is the sun is out Saturday and Sunday, tops of 7 and 8 respectively.
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4: Select an affordable, profitable Peter's Angus bull, and it's job done. No bull. Well, actually, it's all bull, because we all know that when it comes to Peter's Angus stud,
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0: Rihanna, Diamonds, Peter Mac, where is that thing? Look, I said earlier in the hour, I come clean with you guys, me and the All Blacks are having a break in our relationship at the moment. We had the test, didn't we, in Christchurch at the Flash New Stadium against France. Now, everybody was saying last week how easy that was going to be for us, that game, how they were no threat. They had some players that weren't very experienced and good ones that were, and all this, I'm picking all this up, and the betting odds favoured the All Blacks massively. And what was the French got the first points, didn't they? And then it ended up with only 2 points in the whole thing. So that wasn't a walkover by any stretch. Everybody tells me, including people who follow the game closely, what a great game it was. Mrs. Mack said it was a great game. I was watching on my iPad the Herald updates. I go and I'm on the Herald app, and I got the thing about the throat slit at the start of the game, and I thought about that, and I thought, you know what, it's time for me to give it away. I do not like that. I think in an age where we're talking about mental health, people's safety online and in person, bullying, all that stuff, there's no need at an international sporting level for a host nation to do that gesture. Now, a mate of mine in Christchurch came back and he said, it's actually not throat slitting, Pete. You should Google what it is, mate. No drama. Love your passion. So I looked it up, and it's all about drawing breath into the lungs or something. I don't buy that. That may be the cover story. It's what it looks like. It's not a good look. And so I just thought, you know what? I've got lots of things that interest me in my life. I don't have to actually subscribe to that. So me and the ABs, we're just taking a little break from each other for a while. Maybe permanent. I don't know. I may feel differently about it tomorrow or next week or possibly even by later this afternoon. But for now, we're just having a wee break.
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0: Mid-afternoon, Monday already. School holidays well underway. Good luck with juggling those if you are trying to take care of all your worldly needs, like employment, childcare, all those sorts of things. We're back after three with more of the stuff that gets you going. Taylor Swift, recently married. She's really getting herself going now. Prince, Sia, Joshua Caddison and Green Day, all on the way after news and sport next.
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8: In this update, the Emergency Management Minister is praising South Island authorities for moving quickly as punishing rain moves north. Met Service has issued a red heavy rain warning for Marlborough and North Canterbury from 4pm, forecasting up to 400 millimetres. An orange warning remains for coastal Otago and Waitaki is still in a state of emergency after a month's worth of rain fell there in 24 hours. Mark Mitchell says forecasting has improved with better data and faster updates, but localised thunderstorms are tricky.
9: And that's why I've been talking about it a lot, that early decision making, lots of preparation really matters in dealing with these events, and you're not going to get 100% right every time.
8: Hopes an ACT policy will help end cruel treatment of pets during domestic violence. The party is promising to make it a criminal offence to use pets as coercion and give police powers to take animals. Pet Refuge founder Julie Chapman says it would make it clear abusers can't get away with hurting family pets.
10: It would also give survivors comfort that there is wider protection for their family pets so that they perhaps feel like they can leave and make the break.
8: The Trade Minister says the free trade agreement with India is having a halo effect for Kiwi exporters before even coming into force. New export numbers show apples are in high demand, volumes jumping 63% on the 2024 season when negotiations began. Last month, Matariki Forest sent its first shipment of logs from Bluff to India since 2020. New Zealand recently hosted Indian wool delegations looking to access our premium fibres.
11: Auckland Council is looking around for new ways to spend $30 million in screen sector funding, which was recovered after selling the Auckland Film Studios. And that is news.
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11: In sport, a big blow for the Black Ferns. Co-captain Kennedy Tokoafu will be sidelined for the entire 2026 test season after injuring her hamstring playing for the Chiefs Manawa in their Round 3 Super Rugby Aupiki loss to the Hurricanes Poa. A specialist assessment has confirmed the injury as a tear that requires surgery, which the 39-test loose forward will undergo this week. Meanwhile, Wellington Referees Association Chair Ben Van Berkel has revealed a commitment to properly document referee abuse has played a role in the removal of their services for club games in the capital. The organisation won't appoint referees to any grades between this Friday and Sunday after 19 incidents of verbal abuse this season. And that is sport. I'm Susie Nordquist.
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13: Weather Watch 24/7, the marine forecast for sea area Fovo, southeast 25 knots, easing to easterly 15 knots this evening, with a southwest swell rising to 5 metres for a time, and a northeast swell of 1 metre easing. Met Service forecast for Southland for the rest of Monday, cloudy periods with the odd shower clearing this afternoon, southeasterlies and down to a low of 2 degrees tonight. Tomorrow mostly cloudy with a few possible drizzle spots by late evening, easterly breezes, tomorrow's high 8, and Wednesday mostly cloudy with a few morning showers, southerlies developing in the afternoon at a forecast high of 8.
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Mrs. Kelce, Travis Kelce, got married to Taylor Swift in New York over the weekend. Anybody who was there. And at the same time they were getting married, her former bodyguard passed away. He was a big boss of the Chicago police for years. He ended up being her bodyguard. He had to give it away in the end. He was 60-something years of age because the pressure got too, as her fame built, the job got too big for him. So he stepped out, but apparently remained very, very close to her. And that was news that rocked her. He had been poorly. She knew he wasn't well, but it was quite tragic and sad that he happened to pass away while she was trying to have a good time on the old bubbles and stuff. You know what I mean?

0: Joshua Caddison, Jesse, Southland's Hokanui Pitamac. In the afternoon, Invercargill, she's all on. Showbiz capital of the world on Friday night as the SBS Bank season of Priscilla, Queen of the Desert, opens. July 10, this Friday night, runs all the way through until the 25th of July, staged by Invercargill Musical Theatre. It's a great show. It contains many, many hit tunes, and you're going to come away feeling absolutely fantastic. And you can get on and get on via their website and have a bit of a look around. Find out all about it. It was an award-winning film for a start, and of course now it's been adapted for the stage. I think Stephen Robertson has a lot to do with this one. He's a brilliant director, and you can go to premiere.ticketek.co.nz and line up those tickets. Invercargill have never done a bad show.
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0: When you see them on the road, you're suddenly not in as much of a rush to get home. 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Because they are.
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1: Cattery, Lay Your Head, The Blank Seed, So True, Peter Mac. Just having a look at the Priscilla show. Gee, there's not that many tickets left for the opening night this Friday. The Saturday show is a good bet for you, though. The Saturday show could be a good one for you to actually choose. There's still some good seats available throughout the house, and it's a 4 o'clock show, the one on Saturday. So it means you can go out, be entertained thoroughly, and it's not a late night for you. You still be home, you know, in bed and at your usual time. It's 4 o'clock show. When else is it on, Peter? Well, they have after Saturday, they have Sunday, Monday off. The allocation, I believe, is exhausted for Tuesday, and then it's on Wednesday, Thursday, and then so on and so on, all the way through to Saturday the 25th, which will also be a 4 p.m. show. If you're looking for an earlier show for the kids, Sunday the 19th of July is a good one that you could consider. It's the earliest show out of all of them. It's a 2 o'clock show on the Sunday afternoon. That's a good idea. Check it out at premier.ticketek.co.nz. Priscilla, Queen of the Desert, opens Friday at the Civic.
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0: South Whangarei, Peter Mack. And I tell you what, around the South Island, the place to be really this first week of the school holidays is right where we are, because compared to some of the other centres that have got a few shitty days ahead, we're not looking too bad, really. And this coming weekend is looking nice. The sun's right out beautifully. So you will take that. Thanks very much. Back on the other side of news and sport with Britney Spears, Harry Styles and Aussie rockers Ice House.
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8: In this update, a deluge is expected for Marlborough and North Canterbury from about now, with the red heavy rain warning running until early Wednesday. The bad weather is now moving north after flooding homes and businesses overnight in Waitaki, which is still in a state of emergency. Met Services' John Law says thunderstorms could accompany downfalls.
9: But it's a heavy rainfall around the Kaikoura region, especially up in towards the hills. We could find as much as 250 to 350 millimetres of rainfall.
8: Emergency Management Minister Mark Mitchell says he'll go to Marlborough today.
10: The Blenheim ECC has been stood up. They are being prepared. And, yeah, I just want to acknowledge all our first responders. They are very good at identifying where we may need people and pre-positioning them.
8: Bottom trawling will go if the Greens form the next government under its promise to better protect fisheries. The party's released its rivers and oceans policy, which includes a pledge to make 30% of our coastal waters protected marine areas. It also wants to overhaul the quota system to preserve an abundance of fish. Co-leader Marama Davidson says methods like bottom trawling and set netting are destroying our oceans.
11: New Zealand is the only country still bottom trawling in the South Pacific. Just 10 companies now own 78% of all fishing quota.
8: A charity says the harm towards animals during domestic violence is worse and more common than many realise. The party is promising to make coercion using pets a criminal offence and give police powers to take them. Pet Refuge says 53% of women delay leaving domestic violence, fearing a family pet will be harmed. Founder Julie Chapman says an animal is killed in a quarter of cases.
12: The level of sadistic abuse that we see and hear through our work at the pet refuge would sicken New Zealanders.
8: And the Mental Health Foundation says Minister Matt Doocy deserves a pat on the back over the passing of a major law reform. A revamp of a 30-year-old bill was finalised in Parliament at the weekend. It includes protections for mothers and newborns, the end of secluding young people alongside safeguards for adults. And that is news.
13: 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So pick up a pack of Act 2 today.
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8: In sport, an instant World Cup classic between two football powerhouses at one of the sport's most famous cauldrons. England have clung on to beat Mexico 3-2 after 12 minutes of the second half added time at Mexico City's Azteca Stadium. A Jude Bellingham brace and a Harry Kane penalty have proven enough for the English to advance to a quarter final against Norway. Some intriguing discussions around the All Blacks selection table as they ponder the best approach for week two of the test season. Dave Rennie coach side meet Italy in Wellington on Saturday, the Italians coming to the country after a poor loss to Japan. Assistant coach and selector Neil Barnes says whether to rotate or make minimal changes has been a hot topic with Rennie and Sir Graham Henry. And that is sport. I'm Susie Nordquist.
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14: Weather Watch 24/7, the marine forecast for sea area Fovo, southeast 25 knots, easing to easterly 15 knots this evening, with a southwest swell rising to 5 metres for a time, and a northeast swell of 1 metre easing. Met Service forecast for Southland for the rest of Monday, cloudy periods with the odd shower clearing this afternoon, southeasterlies and down to a low of 2 degrees tonight. Tomorrow mostly cloudy with a few possible drizzle spots by late evening, easterly breezes, tomorrow's high 8, and Wednesday mostly cloudy with a few morning showers, southerlies developing in the afternoon at a forecast high of 8.
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0: talking.
1: All this late night talking. It's Harry Styles, Peter Mack in the afternoon. I see Warbirds Over Wanaka 2026 is in line for New Zealand's favourite event. The big awards are open now. Voting can happen. And also in August, the winners will be announced. So another one in Wanaka is the Right Festival on the shores of Lake Wanaka, which is also a finalist as well. This is Ice House. It's Hakanui.

0: Yeah, it's Pink and Funhouse. She's got a bit of pyro going on there, I think, hasn't she? Olivia Dean and a couple of minutes. Now, Jan Duthie and Stu Davies from Mercury will be on the breakfast show with Chitty tomorrow morning. They're talking about the return of Kahui Fetu, which is lighting up the Gore Gardens across two nights this year. And we'll be having some chat about Mercury's supporting of the event, the importance of the community connections during Matariki, and why locals should make the most of what is a free celebration, free entertainment. More about all that tomorrow with Chitty for breakfast.
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0: 660 and Endlessly, Rick Astley and Never Gonna Give You Up. It's fun and it's fabulous, and it's on stage from this Friday night. It's Priscilla, Queen of the Desert, the musical, and it is happening at the Civic in Dunedin. It's got a good run, goes all the way through to the 25th. It was a few nights off here and there, but you know what I'm saying? So get online, Premier Ticketek is the place you need to book through, and some interesting useless information about the show is the bus. The bus that's on stage in the show actually isn't a bus. It actually identifies as a stage prop.
1: Whanganui Community Notices.
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0: Nearly 5 o'clock, Pete, in the evening, and we're settling down for Monday night and plenty of music to get you through it. Wherever you are, whatever you're up to tonight, we're with you all the way. Rita Ora, Bruce Hornsby in the Range, Noah Kahn and Drax Project. We've got all those people, all those fellas, all them fellas lined up on the other side of 5 o'clock tonight. I hope yous can stay around for a while. This is Southland's Hakanui.
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10: In this update, China is understood to have warned our government it is planning a nuclear-capable missile test within the next 24 hours in the South Pacific. Our newsroom understands China has told the Beehive today of the imminent test, the same day Australia and Fiji inked a new defence pact. Australian media are reporting it involves a nuclear missile with a dummy warhead, although it's not clear where the test will be made. The Greens want to beef up water regulations, including clamping down on nitrate levels in fresh water. If elected, the party is promising stronger national standards for fresh water, more robust rules for wastewater discharges and phasing out synthetic nitrogen fertiliser. Co-leader Marama Davidson says the policy will protect human and ecological health from harm caused by corporate greed.
11: We want to lower the nitrate levels tenfold to 1.3 milligrams per litre. At the moment it's at 11.3.
10: A view the Indian Prime Minister's arrival this week will be a green flag for investors. Narendra Modi is flying into Auckland on Friday, roughly 2 months after the New Zealand-India Free Trade Agreement was signed in India. On the day-long visit, he will speak with opposite number Chris Luxon and meet with business leaders. India-New Zealand Business Council Chair Edwin Poole says it sends a strong signal.
12: When the leaders of nations shake hands and commit to things, it gives a lot of confidence for businesses to invest and engage in that space.
10: The Prime Minister says restaurants are already feeling the benefits of Michelin guide rankings. The government paid $6.3 million to get it to review eateries in Auckland, Wellington, Christchurch and Queenstown. Chris Luxon says it's followed worldwide by millions of people, and many of the 110 restaurants recognised are already better off.
13: Some of those restaurants, they've already said they've got 10 months worth of bookings. People immediately started booking. A lot of Australians wanted to come over now that wouldn't have come.
10: And that is news.
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10: In sport, strength shooting, All Blacks assistant coach Neil Barnes is joining the chorus of those calling for a stop to referee abuse. Wellington Rugby could be forced to cancel all club games this weekend after referees withdrew their services following mounting cases of verbal abuse.
14: It's not acceptable at any level. At the end of the day, they're going to make mistakes. So are we. And so, you know, people have got to get off their backs. We can't play the game without them. Control what you can control and let those people to do their job.
10: England's coach is beaming with pride after they prevailed in a Football World Cup Classic. The Three Lions have pipped Mexico 3-2 in Mexico City, surviving a red card, a raucous home crowd, and 12 minutes of added time to advance to the quarterfinals. England will play Norway on Sunday for a place in the last four. And that is sport. I'm Susie Nordquist.
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15: Weather Watch 24/7, the marine forecast for sea area Fovo, southeast 25 knots, easing to easterly 15 knots this evening, with a southwest swell rising to 5 metres for a time, and a northeast swell of 1 metre easing. Met Service forecast for Southland for the rest of Monday, cloudy periods with the odd shower clearing this afternoon, southeasterlies and down to a low of 2 degrees tonight. Tomorrow mostly cloudy with a few possible drizzle spots by late evening, easterly breezes, tomorrow's high 8, and Wednesday mostly cloudy with a few morning showers, southerlies developing in the afternoon, and a forecast high of 8.
9: Southland's best music mix starts now on Hokanui.

Very distinctive. Is that a harpsichord or is it a piano? Sort of harpsichord-y kind of piano, isn't it? Bruce Hornsby and the... Oh, it's not a piano, it's a range. It's an electric range. And that's the way it is. God, we haven't got one that sounds like that at home. Mind you, ours is a smooth top. What do you call them? Those ones that you... Oh, Peter, just shut up. All right. Rita Ora in there too. We'll never let you down. It is Monday night. It's the school holidays. I think I might have caught something. This is Noah Kahan. I can't.

0: Yes, it's Drax Project and Train in the two drops of Jupiter. Vinegar. Interesting stuff, vinegar. We have vinegar. It just sits in the pantry there. I'm not sure whether Mrs. Mac actually puts it in anything or uses it for anything. I don't even know much. I mean, vinegar seems to be from my nana's age, and that was, you know, when I remember that, that's going back 60 years. So I don't know that I've had vinegar in 60 years. But anyway, Liv Weatherburn is back tomorrow morning. She's got another life hack involving vinegar, which Grandma would approve of, apparently. What she does, Liv, is she brings us to the table simple, practical tips that'll have us looking at the pantry staple in a whole new way. I'm fascinated. Does vinegar have a life? Does it have an end date? Is there a point at which you have to throw out vinegar? Or the worse it tastes, is that the better? I don't know. We're going to find out possibly all of this tomorrow morning with Chitty for breakfast.
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0: He's happy, we're happy. It's Pharrell Williams, Peter Mack, Southland's Hockanui. Update on the roads. The roading team from the Gore District Council has been out and about and has reported flooding this afternoon at Lakeside Road, Kaitangata, and Cowan Road, Awamangu. We should take care on these particular roads. Flood water can be deceptive. Any damage or subsidence underneath may not be immediately obvious. That can get you into trouble. Do not drive on roads that have been closed. There are no hazards reported in the Clydevale, Clinton and Kelso area, so that is good. We'll take that. Crews are busy inspecting elsewhere in West Otago, along with Bruce and Tuapeka Lawrence areas. And a full list of the rate-affected roads and their status includes Tea Tree Road, Waihola, surface flooding, it's closed. Back Road, Milton, Springfield Road, surface flooding, take care. Same for Tokawiti Road in Milton. Karoro Creek Road, Kaka Point, minor surface flooding, take care. Surface flooding in Toko Mouth Road, Milton, Toko Mouth. Surface flooding, it's closed. Also closed is Mitchell's Flat, Wairahuna. Lakeside Road, Kaitangata, surface flooding, take care. The same thing with Cowan Road, which we've mentioned. Young Road, Waihola, Lake Road, take care. And that's the extent of it at this stage. In short, if you don't need to be out on the road, it's a good day not to be out on the road.
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1: This is Southland Talking to Me, meet Peter Max, skiving off, but the music remains and we'll be with you as long as you need us tonight and through the night, overnight down to 1 degree. Tomorrow waking up with chilly, mostly cloudy tomorrow, light winds, there's no mention of any rain, 7 degrees will be the high. It's looking pretty much like that for Wednesday and Thursday as well. And I can tell you that the holiday on Friday and Saturday and Sunday are both looking quite acceptable. Cool overnights, but fine days, no rain. That's got to be good. School holidays are well underway. I hope it's going okay for you. Meet Peter Mac back tomorrow from 2. See you then.
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12: In this update, a slow-moving storm will continue to lash the South Island until Wednesday. A red heavy rain warning covers Marlborough and North Canterbury until Wednesday morning, and inland Canterbury is still under an orange warning. Heavy snow has also hit closing State Highway 8 between Fairlie and Lake Pukaki for the second time today. Further south, Waitaki has been in a state of emergency since severe flooding overnight. Met Services' John Law says the system is slow-moving.
13: Totals could be as much as 400 millimetres of rain in the most exposed parts of that northeastern coast of the South Island.
12: The Prime Minister is stressing it's not unusual for the Foreign Minister to be overseas while India's leader visits New Zealand. Narendra Modi lands on Friday, but Winston Peters will be in Singapore and Japan. He's railed repeatedly against the Indian free trade deal. Labour's Chris Hipkins says the strategy is clear.
14: The government have obviously decided that with Prime Minister Modi visiting, it's better to have the Minister of Foreign Affairs out of the country.
12: Chris Luxon insists the visit doesn't involve Peters.
15: You'll have to ask him about when it was planned if you want to go down that road. It's a leader-to-leader visit that's happening here with Prime Minister Modi and myself. I'm hosting him. It's quite normal. It's quite okay.
12: Greens co-leader Marama Davidson says fishing must become more sustainable, starting with banning bottom trawling. The party has released its drink, fish, swim election policy, strengthening regulations for freshwater and fishing. It includes phasing out bottom trawling on seamounts, set netting and dredging.
0: A charity says the harm towards animals during domestic violence is worse and more common than many realise. The ACT Party is promising to make coercion using pets a criminal offence and give police powers to take them. Pet Refuge says 53% of women delay leaving domestic violence, fearing a family pet will be harmed. And that is news.
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0: In sport, early Monday morning celebrations in England as their Football World Cup dream continues. They're through to the quarterfinals after holding on for a 3-2 win over Mexico in Mexico City in a breathless and drama-filled clash. After scoring twice in 2 minutes in the first half, striker Jude Bellingham has been asked if he had a message for the fans back in England.
17: Have another shot and text your bosses to say you're not coming in tomorrow. That's about it.
0: All Blacks assistant coach Neil Barnes is expecting his former side will travel to Wellington this week, stewing on a woeful defeat. Italy were humbled 27-10 by Japan in the weekend's opening round of the nation's championship in Tokyo. And that is sport. I'm Susie Nordquist.
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18: Weather Watch 24/7, the marine forecast for sea area Fovo, southeast 25 knots, easing to easterly 15 knots this evening, with a southwest swell rising to 5 metres for a time, and a northeast swell of 1 metre easing. Met Service forecast for Southland for the rest of Monday, cloudy periods with the odd shower clearing this afternoon, southeasterlies and down to a low of 2 degrees tonight. Tomorrow mostly cloudy with a few possible drizzle spots by late evening, easterly breezes, tomorrow's high 8, and Wednesday mostly cloudy with a few morning showers, southerlies developing in the afternoon and a forecast high of 8.
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8: In this update, the Foreign Minister says the Pacific is an ocean of peace and shouldn't be a place for ballistic missiles. Winston Peters says China informed New Zealand it intended to launch a long-range ballistic missile earlier today, then carried it out within hours. Jacob Jones reports.
9: Winston Peters says that goes against the 1986 South Pacific Nuclear Free Zone Treaty. Peters says as a region we should not sit by and allow such tests to become normalised or routine. He says we will continue to monitor the situation in coordination with regional partners.
8: The Prime Minister is stressing it's not unusual for the Foreign Minister to be overseas while India's leader visits New Zealand. Narendra Modi lands on Friday, but Winston Peters will be in Singapore and Japan. He's railed repeatedly against the Indian free trade deal. Labour's Chris Hipkins says the strategy's clear.
10: The government have obviously decided that with Prime Minister Modi visiting, it's better to have the Minister of Foreign Affairs out of the country.
8: Chris Luxon insists the visit doesn't involve Peters.
11: You'll have to ask him about when it was planned if you want to go down that road. It's a leader-to-leader visit that's happening here with Prime Minister Modi and myself. I'm hosting him. It's quite normal. It's quite okay.
8: One person has been seriously injured after a car plunged into Golden Bay's Areru River. Emergency services were called to Ferntown Bridge near Collingwood about 4 p.m. Fresh concerns about specialists within Starship Hospital's Child Protection Unit. The team at the Auckland Children's Hospital is responsible for medically assessing whether parents have abused children. A newsroom investigation of 6 cases found the children's injuries could have other causes or didn't exist. International specialists who reviewed the probe all disputed the protection unit's findings. Newsroom journalist Melanie Reid says the cases have common denominators.
12: They're all young babies. There's always been a very traumatic birth. They're all parents that are like highly engaged and proactive with medical professionals.
8: I'm Kay Gregory and that's news.
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8: In sport, a breathless round of 16 clash at the Football World Cup. England are through to the quarterfinals, surviving 12 minutes of added time to pip Mexico 3-2 in Mexico City. Almost voiceless, England skipper Harry Kane says it was a crazy game on TVNZ.
14: We had to fight. We had to find something. I've just been sitting there, I can't really talk, but all the occasion, the team, everything against us, we found a way.
8: England will play Norway on Sunday for a place in the last four. A chance for the Tall Blacks to finish the first round of Basketball World Cup qualifying on a high. Tonight's game on Auckland's North Shore, which has just tipped off, is against Guam, who New Zealand beat by 32 points back in March. The Tall Blacks book their spot in the next round of qualifying with victory over the Philippines on Friday. That's sport.
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15: Weather Watch 24/7, the marine forecast for sea area Fovo, southeast 25 knots, easing to easterly 15 knots this evening, with a southwest swell rising to 5 metres for a time, and a northeast swell of 1 metre easing. Met Service forecast for Southland for the rest of Monday, cloudy periods with the odd shower clearing this afternoon, southeasterlies and down to a low of 2 degrees tonight. Tomorrow mostly cloudy with a few possible drizzle spots by late evening, easterly breezes, tomorrow's high 8, and Wednesday mostly cloudy with a few morning showers, southerlies developing in the afternoon and a forecast high of 8.
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9: In this update, Finance Minister Nicola Willis is reiterating the government's deep concerns over China's South Pacific missile test. China launched a long-range ballistic test missile today, just hours after warning New Zealand of their plans. Nicola Willis says it's unwelcome.
10: We will be talking with our Pacific partners about the development. The missile was fired into the South Pacific nuclear-free zone, and China's action goes directly against the intent of that treaty.
9: A push to address potential issues with calls made by the Child Protection Unit at Auckland Starship Hospital. A newsroom investigation looked into the team responsible for providing a medical perspective on whether parents have abused their children. International experts repeatedly found these doctors didn't consider other explanations, like severe vitamin D deficiencies or injuries sustained during birth. Newsroom investigative journalist Melanie Reed says these cases escalate quickly, so accountability is needed.
11: There needs to be a big, wide-ranging review of what is going on, because there's so many cases.
9: Genesis is calling on the government to ban incandescent light bulbs as New Zealand lags behind many other countries. Genesis Chief Revenue Officer Stephen England Hall says the difference from LED is massive.
12: A dollar on electricity gives you about 250 hours of LED lighting, and a dollar of electricity gives you 25 hours or less on an incandescent bulb.
9: Changes to the ever more popular Christchurch Marathon for 2027, with numbers more than doubling in the past 3 years. The 42.2 kilometres were previously run in four laps of the CBD, but next year will switch to a two-lap course. Director Chris Cox says more than 10,000 runners are expected.
13: The extension will be, you'll go across at Fitzgerald Ave, takes you through the old red zone, following those walkways right through to just opposite Kerr's Reach, returning via the river back onto the old course.
9: I'm Kay Gregory and that's news.
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9: In sport, the Tall Blacks have jumped out to a 45-29 lead midway through the second quarter of their Basketball World Cup qualifier against Guam on Auckland's North Shore. New Zealand already confirmed a place in the next round of qualifying. Straight shooting All Blacks assistant coach Neil Barnes has joined the chorus of those calling for a stop to referee abuse. It comes with Wellington Rugby poised to cancel all club games this weekend after referees withdrew their services due to mounting cases of verbal abuse. Barnes says respect for officials is paramount.
15: It's not acceptable at any level. At the end of the day, they're going to make mistakes. So are we. And so, you know, people have got to get off their backs. We can't play the game without them. So, yeah, control what you can control and leave those people to do their job.
9: And that's sport.
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7: In this update, New Zealand is vowing to talk seriously with partners after a missile test in the South Pacific. China launched a long-range ballistic test missile today, just hours after warning New Zealand of the plans. It comes as the Australian and Fiji governments signed a mutual defence treaty today. Finance Minister Nicola Willis has reiterated Foreign Minister Winston Peters' concerns, calling the move in a nuclear-free zone unwelcome.
8: We will be engaged with Australia, Fiji on how we as a region can work together to prevent the testing of nuclear-capable ballistic missiles.
7: The Prime Minister says New Zealand exports to India are up 71% since the start of the term and will grow more when the new free trade agreement comes into force. New trade insights show a boost to apple, forestry and wool exports and a lift in the number of Indian tourists. The government's calling it a halo effect from the recently signed India free trade agreement. Chris Luxon says those numbers translate to more jobs, higher incomes and stronger local businesses. A slow-moving storm will continue to lash the South Island until Wednesday. A red heavy rain warning covers Marlborough and North Canterbury until Wednesday morning, and inland Canterbury still under an orange warning. Heavy snows also hit, closing State Highway 8 between Fairlie and Lake Pukaki today. Hopes an ACT Party policy will help end cruel treatment of pets in situations of domestic violence. The party's promising to make it a criminal offence to use pets as coercion and will give police powers to take animals in these situations. Charity Pet Refuge founder Julie Chapman says it would send a clear message. Abusers can't get away with hurting the family pet.
9: It would also give survivors comfort that there is wider protection for their family pets so that they perhaps feel like they can leave and make the break.
7: I'm Kay Gregory and that's news.
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0: The Muster with Andy Muir, home of Southland's best rural information. 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
7: In sport, the Tall Blacks are showing Guam no mercy late in their Basketball World Cup qualifier on Auckland's North Shore. New Zealand led 118-71 with 2 minutes to play a short time ago. Warriors halfback Tamaile Martin has recommitted to the club till the end of next NRL season. Meanwhile, wing Dallin Watene-Zalesniak has signed a two-year contract extension until the end of the 2028 season. The 30-year-old's most recent try lifted his tally for the Warriors to 75. From 100 matches, the best strike rate among the club's leading try scorers. And early Monday morning celebrations in England as their Football World Cup dream continues. They're through to the quarterfinals after holding on for a 3-2 win over Mexico in Mexico City. That's sport.
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6: In this update, New Zealand's Foreign Affairs Minister says China launching a long-range ballistic missile into the Pacific goes against the 1986 nuclear-free zone treaty. Winston Peter says China informed New Zealand it intended to launch a long-range ballistic missile earlier today, then carried it out within hours. He says the South Pacific is an ocean of peace and shouldn't be a place for ballistic missiles. Authorities are closely monitoring the weather tonight, with intense rain expected in Marlborough and North Canterbury over the next 2 days. A red warning applies until Wednesday morning. Up to 400 millimetres of rain could drench the Kaikoura Ranges. A state of emergency continues in Waitaki after flooding last night, although warnings have lifted. The Trade Minister says the India Free Trade Deal is having a halo effect for Kiwis, even before it's in force. Export numbers show apples are in high demand, jumping 63% on the 2024 season when talks began. Political reporter Troy Matic has more.
7: Last month, Muthu Forest sent its first shipment of logs from Bluff to India since 2020. New Zealand recently hosted Indian wool delegations looking to access our premium fibres. Todd McClay says it's a pattern seen in other trade deals, with exports starting to grow when people spot the opportunity. And the Indian FTA is no different.
6: The Prime Minister says restaurants are already feeling the benefits of Michelin Guide rankings. The government paid $6.3 million to get it to review eateries in Auckland, Wellington, Christchurch and Queenstown. Chris Luxon says it's followed worldwide by millions of people, and many of the 110 restaurants recognised are already better off.
8: Some of those restaurants, they've already said they've got 10 months worth of bookings. People immediately started booking. A lot of Australians wanting to come over now that wouldn't have come.
6: I'm Kay Gregory and that's news.
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6: In sport, confirmation of the Tall Blacks' place in the second stage of Basketball World Cup qualifying. New Zealand have beaten Guam 129-75 in Auckland and advance into a group with Syria, Iran, Jordan, Australia and the Philippines. Wellington Referees Association Chair Ben Van Berkel has revealed a commitment to properly document referee abuse has played a role in the removal of their services for club games in the capital. The organisation won't appoint referees to any grades between this Friday and Sunday after 19 incidents of verbal abuse so far this season. A big blow for the Black Ferns. Co-captain Kennedy Tukuafu will be sidelined for the entire 2026 test season after injuring her hamstring playing for the Chiefs Manawa in the Round 3 Super Rugby Opeki loss to the Hurricanes Poa. That's sport.
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6: In this update, China has confirmed its test launched a strategic missile from a submarine in the Pacific Ocean. Chinese state media says the test was a missile topped with a dummy warhead in designated waters as part of a routine arrangement of annual military training. Australian Foreign Minister Penny Wong says this underscores the need for nations in the region to work together to determine their futures. Parts of the country are taking a battering from the weather tonight, with significant heavy rain, severe gales and snow for parts of the South Island. A strong cold southeast flow lies over the South Island and lower North Island. Heavy rains expected around eastern and northern areas of the South Island and in Wairarapa. It's expected to be significant in parts of North Canterbury and Marlborough, and a red heavy rain warning is in place. Snow around the Mackenzie country is slowly easing, but Met Service has just issued a severe snowfall warning for the Arthurs and Porters passes. A former trade minister says he's very encouraged by National's election promise that it will pursue trade talks with seven economies. It says it would prioritise trade talks with Brazil, Switzerland, Argentina, Bangladesh, Nigeria, Uruguay and the European Free Trade Association. It's also promised to advance negotiations with a further six countries over the next decade. Tim Grosser says if you don't aim high, you achieve low.
7: It's possible, and if they fall short, it's certainly going to set the direction of travel.
6: A person's died after a car plunged into Golden Bay's O'Reilly River this afternoon. Emergency services were called to Ferntown Bridge near Collingwood around 4 o'clock. Prince Harry reportedly won't stay at Buckingham Palace during his trip to London this week, despite his spokesperson announcing tonight he'd accepted the invitation. Royal sources told the BBC the Duke hadn't formally responded to the offer of accommodation by the deadline required, which was at the end of last week. I'm Kay Gregory, and that's news.
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6: In sport, the Tall Blacks have pumped Guam 129-75 in their final Basketball World Cup qualifier of the first stage on Auckland's North Shore. The Tall Blacks, Australia and the Philippines join Syria, Iran and Jordan in a group for the final round of qualifying. Erling Haaland has fired Norway into the Football World Cup quarterfinals for the first time, scoring twice in a 2-1 victory over Brazil in the round of 16. The Manchester City striker first popped in the box with a 79th minute header. Norway will meet England in the quarterfinals after the English prevailed 3-2 over Mexico in a drama-filled fixture in Mexico City. Warriors prop Maya Hilmoana has accepted 1 week on the sidelines after being charged for dangerous contact in their opening round NRL win over the Bulldogs. That's sport.
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2: In this update, parts of the country are taking a battering from the weather, with significant heavy rain, severe gales and snow for parts of the South Island. A strong cold southeast flow lies over the South Island and lower North Island. Heavy rains expected around eastern and northern areas of the South Island, and in Wairarapa, it's expected to be significant in parts of North Canterbury and Marlborough, and a red heavy rain warning is in place. Snow around the Mackenzie country is slowly easing, but Met Services has issued a severe snowfall warning for the Arthurs and Porters passes. There are reports of rockfall on roads around Cheviot. New Zealand's vowing to talk seriously with partners after a missile test in the South Pacific. China launched a long-range ballistic test missile today, just hours after warning New Zealand of their plans. It comes as the Australian and Fijian governments signed a mutual defence treaty. Finance Minister Nicola Willis has reiterated Foreign Minister Winston Peters' concerns, calling the move in a nuclear-free zone unwelcome.
3: We will be engaging with Australia, Fiji on how we as a region can work together to prevent the testing of nuclear-capable ballistic missiles.
2: The death toll from Venezuela's twin earthquakes has now topped 3,000. Almost 16,500 are injured, more than 17,000 homeless. The country's president has defended the government's actions following the quakes amid growing frustration over what many have called a delayed and inadequate response. President Delcy Rodriguez says security forces were deployed immediately. She's also announced the creation of a new military unit to deal with emergencies and disasters. Search and rescue operations are now winding down 11 days after the quakes devastated the country, and the focus has now shifted to clearing debris. And emergency evacuations are being done in Guam and the northern Manaya Islands as a super typhoon moves onto the area. People have been warned it's a very dangerous storm, which could cause catastrophic damage. I'm Kay Gregory, and that's news.
1: Hokanui Sport.
2: In sport, a breathless round of 16 clash at the Football World Cup. England are through to the quarterfinals after pipping Mexico 3-2, surviving 12 minutes of added time, a raucous home crowd and a red card in Mexico City. England will play Norway on Sunday for a place in the last four. Straight shooting All Blacks assistant coach Neil Barnes has joined the chorus of those calling for a stop to referee abuse. It comes with Wellington Rugby poised to cancel all club games this weekend after referees withdrew their services after mounting cases of verbal abuse. And a big blow for the Black Ferns. Co-captain Kennedy Tukuafu will be sidelined for the entire 2026 test season after injuring her hamstring playing for Chiefs Manawa in their round three Super Rugby Opiki loss to the Hurricanes Poa. That's sport.
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6: In this update, Foreign Minister Winston Peters says the Pacific region can't let Chinese ballistic missile tests become normalised in the area. He says China launched a long-range ballistic test missile yesterday, just hours after informing New Zealand it was planned. Peters says it's at odds with the 1986 South Pacific Nuclear Free Zone Treaty. He says New Zealand will continue to monitor the situation with coordination with regional partners. The weather's causing big concerns in some parts of the country. Intense rain is expected in Marlborough and North Canterbury over the next 2 days. A red warning applies until Wednesday morning, and up to 350 millimetres of rain could drench the Kaikoura Ranges. Emergency Management Minister Mark Mitchell says the Mayoral Relief Fund will support clean-up in areas of the south hit by flooding.
7: So we can get some money here quickly to take care of immediate needs. And then obviously government is always on standby, as it is for all of these events, to start working on how we can contribute to recovery.
6: The Trade Minister says the India Free Trade Deal is having a halo effect for Kiwis even before it's in force. Export numbers show apples are in high demand, jumping 63% on the 2024 season when talks began. Political reporter Troy Matish has more.
8: Last month, Matariki Forest sent its first shipment of logs from Bluff to India since 2020. New Zealand recently hosted Indian wool delegations looking to access our premium fibres. Todd McClay says it's a pattern seen in other trade deals, with exports starting to grow when people spot the opportunity. And the Indian FTA is no different.
6: An advocate says Auckland's highway safety upgrade should roll out nationwide. Swaps to decade-old regional median barriers should be completed this month, but elsewhere, older systems are only switched as needed or when funding allows. 2 years ago, a truck ploughed through a wire barrier on State Highway 1 between Bombay and Ramarama, killing three Samoan seasonal workers and prompting a coroner's call to replace them countrywide. Break NZ Development Director Caroline Perry says many roads are unsafe.
9: We have still got a significant amount of the road network that need barriers in place that don't have anything.
6: Changes to the ever more popular Christchurch Marathon for 2027, with numbers more than doubling in the past 3 years. The 42.2Ks were previously run in four laps of the CBD. Next year, they'll switch to a two-lap course. Director Chris Cox says more than 10,000 runners are expected.
10: The extension will be, you'll go across at Fitzgerald Ave, takes you through the old red zone, following those walkways right through to just opposite Kerr's Reach, returning via the river back onto the old course.
6: I'm Kay Gregory, and that's news.
0: Hokanui Sport.
6: In sport, the Tall Blacks have pumped Guam 129-75 in their final Basketball World Cup qualifier on Auckland's North Shore. The Tall Blacks, Australia and the Philippines, joined Syria, Iran and Jordan in a group for the final round of qualifying. Straight shooting All Blacks assistant coach Neil Barnes has joined the chorus of those calling for a stop to referee abuse. It comes with Wellington Rugby poised to cancel all club games this weekend after referees withdrew their services due to mounting cases of verbal abuse. Barnes says respect for officials is paramount.
11: It's not acceptable at any level. At the end of the day, they're going to make mistakes. So are we. And so, you know, people have got to get off their backs. We can't play the game without them. So, yeah, control what you can control and let those people to do their job.
6: Celebrations in England as their Football World Cup dream continues. They're through to the quarterfinals after holding on for a 3-2 win over Mexico in Mexico City in a breathless and drama-filled clash. After scoring twice in 2 minutes in the first half, striker Jude Bellingham's been asked if he had a message for the fans back in England.
12: Have another shot and text your bosses to say you're not coming in tomorrow. That's about it.
6: The result puts England into a last eight clash against Norway on Sunday. That's sport.
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3: In this update, China has confirmed it's test-launched a strategic missile from a submarine in the Pacific Ocean. Chinese state media says the test was a missile topped with a dummy warhead in designated waters as part of a routine arrangement of annual military training. Australian Foreign Minister Penny Wong says this underscores the need for nations in the region to work together to determine their futures. A slow-moving storm will continue to lash the South Island until Wednesday. A red heavy rain warning covers Marlborough and North Canterbury until Wednesday morning, and inland Canterbury still under an orange warning. Met Service meteorologist John Law says the system is slow-moving.
4: Totals could be as much as 400 millimetres of rain in the most exposed parts of that northeastern coast of the South Island.
3: The Trade Minister says the India Free Trade Deal is having a halo effect for Kiwis even before it's in force. Export numbers show apples are in high demand, jumping 63% on the 2024 season when talks began. Political reporter Troy Matic has more.
5: Last month, Matariki Forest sent its first shipment of logs from Bluff to India since 2020. New Zealand recently hosted Indian wool delegations looking to access our premium fibres. Todd McClay says it's a pattern seen in other trade deals, with exports starting to grow when people spot the opportunity. And the Indian FTA is no different.
3: Genesis is calling on the government to ban incandescent light bulbs as New Zealand lags behind many other countries. It says swapping them out for LED bulbs can save households about $300 a year. Genesis Chief Revenue Officer Stephen England Hall says he's backing a ban because they're not being taken off the shelves voluntarily yet. He says the difference between the two types is massive.
6: A dollar on electricity gives you about 250 hours of LED lighting, and a dollar of electricity gives you 25 hours or less on an incandescent bulb.
3: The Primary Teachers Union is taking its fight with the Ministry of Education to the Court of Appeal, seeking pay lost during a partial strike last year. The ministry docked 10% from learning support staff who'd refused new cases and to work beyond their contracted hours over about 3.5 weeks. The Employment Court last week upheld the ministry's actions in a split decision, although one judge ruled the deductions unlawful. A person has died after a car plunged into Golden Bay's Aorere River yesterday. Emergency services were called to Ferntown Bridge near Collingwood around 4 o'clock. A person was found in a serious condition but died at the scene. And Prince Harry reportedly won't stay at Buckingham Palace during his trip to London this week. Royal sources told the BBC the Duke hadn't formally responded to the offer of accommodation by the deadline required. Due to this, the offer to stay at the palace has been withdrawn. I'm Kay Gregory, and that's news.
0: Hokanui Sport.
3: In sport, Warriors halfback Tamaile Martin has recommitted to the club until the end of next NRL season. Wing Dallin Watney Zalesniak has signed a 2-year contract extension until the end of the 2028 season. The 30-year-old's most recent try lifted his tally for the Warriors to 75 from 100 matches, the best strike rate among the club's leading try scorers. The Tall Blacks have pumped Guam 129-75 in their final Basketball World Cup qualifier of the first stage on Auckland's North Shore. The Tall Blacks, Australia and the Philippines joined Syria, Iran and Jordan in a group for the final round of qualifying. All Blacks assistant coach Neil Barnes is expecting his former side will be stewing as they travel to Wellington this week. Italy were humbled 27-10 by Japan in the weekend's opening round of the Nations Championship in Tokyo. Barnes was Italy's forwards coach in 2022 and 23 and expects them to be better come Saturday.
7: They won't be happy with that, will they? I've got no idea on selection what they've got available this week, but yeah, I'm not reading too much into it. I know those men. I know what they're capable of, and we won't be going in there unprepared, I can tell you that.
3: And that's sport.
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7: In this update, Finance Minister Nicola Willis is reiterating the government's deep concerns over China's South Pacific missile test. China launched a long-range ballistic test missile yesterday, just hours after warning New Zealand of their plans. Nicola Willis says it's unwelcome.
8: We will be talking with our Pacific partners about the development. The missile was fired into the South Pacific nuclear-free zone, and China's action goes directly against the intent of that treaty.
7: Willis says they'll engage with Australia, Fiji and other Pacific countries on how to prevent future tests. Parts of the country are taking a battering from the weather this morning, with significant heavy rain, severe gales and snow for parts of the South Island. A strong cold southeast flow lies over the South Island and lower North Island. Heavy rain is expected around eastern and northern areas of the South Island and in Wairarapa. It's expected to be significant in parts of North Canterbury and Marlborough, and a red heavy rain warning is in place. Snow around the Mackenzie country is slowly easing, but road snowfall warnings are in place for the Porters and Arthurs passes. Greens co-leader Marama Davidson says fishing must become more sustainable, starting with banning bottom trawling. The party's released its drink, fish, swim election policy, strengthening regulations for freshwater and fishing. It includes phasing out bottom trawling on seamounts, set netting and dredging. Davidson says the Greens don't accept the degradation of marine species.
9: Seamounts are beautiful, biodiverse hotspots of underwater mountains that have taken millennia to grow. Bottom trawling destroys them in moments.
7: The Transport Agency's decisions on safety barriers are being described as impossibly hard. Decades-old median barriers are being swapped across Auckland's highway network for safer, more modern ones, but not immediately upgraded elsewhere in the country. A coronial report into an horrific triple fatal crash 2 years ago when a truck ploughed through the median on State Highway 1 between Bombay and Ramarama recommended nationwide replacement. Road safety spokesperson Dylan Thompson says NZTAs had to choose between improving high-risk areas or having roads with no barriers.
10: It's a really, really tough question to have to weigh up and decide where the investment in barriers is actually going to be best.
7: Police are trying to find six people who robbed a bar in Auckland's Three Kings on Sunday night, assaulting a patron. They say a group with weapons entered Brass Boxer Sports Bar on Mount Albert Road around 10 p.m. looking for cash and then fled in a stolen Nissan Tita. They say the injured customer was left shaken with minor injuries. I'm Kay Gregory and that's news.
0: Hokanui Sport.
7: In sport, confirmation of the Tall Blacks' place in the second stage of Basketball World Cup qualifying. New Zealand have beaten Guam 129-75 in Auckland and advanced into a group with Syria, Iran, Jordan, Australia and the Philippines. Wellington Referees Association Chair Ben Van Berkel has revealed a commitment to properly document referee abuse has played a role in the removal of their services for club games in the capital. The organisation won't appoint referees to any grades between this Friday and Sunday after 19 incidents of verbal abuse so far this season. Van Berkel says they've made sure that no abuse goes unrecorded. A big blow for the Black Ferns. Co-captain Tenny Kennedy Tukuafu will be sidelined for the entire 2026 test season after injuring her hamstring playing for Chiefs Manawa in their round 3 Super Rugby Opiki loss to the Hurricanes Poa. And Warriors wing Dallin Watanizalesniak has signed a 2-year contract extension until the end of 2028 in League's NRL. The 30-year-old has 16 tries in 15 appearances this season, taking him to 124 from 243 games in the competition. That's sport.
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7: In this update, New Zealand is vowing to talk seriously with partners after a missile test in the South Pacific. China launched a long-range ballistic test missile yesterday, just hours after warning New Zealand of the plans. Finance Minister Nicola Willis has reiterated Foreign Minister Winston Peters' concerns, calling the move in a nuclear-free zone unwelcome. A slow-moving storm will continue to lash the South Island until Wednesday. A red heavy rain warning covers Marlborough and North Canterbury until Wednesday morning, and inland Canterbury is still under an orange warning. Road snowfall warnings are in place for the Arthurs and Porters passes. The Mental Health Foundation says Minister Matt Ducey deserves a pat on the back over the passing of major law reform. A revamp of a 30-year-old bill was finalised in Parliament over the weekend. It includes protections for mothers and newborns, the end of secluding young people, alongside safeguards for adults. Foundation Chief Executive Sean Robinson is relieved it's passed pre-election.
8: There's some very big steps forward here for people experiencing mental distress, giving people the right to have a say in their own care.
7: Hopes an ACT Party policy will help end cruel treatment of pets in situations of domestic violence. The party's promising to make it a criminal offence to use pets as coercion and will give police powers to take animals in these situations. The charity Pet Refuge is backing the move, with founder Julie Chapman saying it would send a clear message. Abusers can't get away with hurting the family pet. Police are trying to find six people who robbed a bar in Auckland's Three Kings on Sunday night, assaulting a patron. They say a group with weapons entered Brass Boxer Sports Bar on Mount Albert Road around 10 p.m. looking for cash and then fled in a stolen Nissan Tita. They say the injured customer was left shaken with minor injuries. Police are calling for help from the public as they investigate a stabbing incident in Whangarei. A crowd of about 200 dispersed when officers arrived at Forest View Road around midnight on Friday. Police say two people fought and one was stabbed. They're asking people to upload photos of the fight or the general area at the time to an anonymous online portal. A person has died after a car plunged into Golden Bay's Aorere River yesterday. Emergency services were called to Ferntown Bridge near Collingwood around 4 o'clock. The Prime Minister says restaurants are already feeling the effects of Michelin Guide rankings. The government paid $6.3 million to get it to review eateries in Auckland, Wellington, Christchurch and Queenstown. Chris Luxon says it's followed worldwide by millions of people, and many of the 110 restaurants recognised are already better off.
6: Some of those restaurants, they've already said they've got 10 months worth of bookings. People immediately started booking. A lot of Australians wanting to come over now that wouldn't have come.
7: I'm Kay Gregory and that's news.
0: Hokanui Sport.
7: In sport, Erling Haaland has fired Norway into the Football World Cup quarterfinals for the first time, scoring twice in a 2-1 victory over Brazil in the round of 16. The Manchester City striker first popped in the box with a 79th minute header. Norway will meet England in the quarterfinals after the English prevailed 3-2 over Mexico in Mexico City. The Tall Blacks have pumped Guam 129-75 in their final Basketball World Cup qualifier of the first stage on Auckland's North Shore. The Tall Blacks, Australia and the Philippines join Syria, Iran and Jordan in a group for the final round of qualifying. Warriors prop Maya Hilmoana has accepted 1 week on the sidelines after being charged for dangerous contact in their opening round NRL win over the Bulldogs. Warriors halfback Tamari Martin has recommitted to the club till the end of the next NRL season. Wing Dallin Watney-Zelezniak has signed a 2-year contract extension until the end of the 2028 season. The 30-year-old's most recent try lifted his tally for the Warriors to 75 from 100 matches, the best strike rate among the club's leading try scorers. That's sport.
0: Southland's best music mix lives here on Hokanui.

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1: They say the holy water's watered down, and this town's lost its faith. 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Oh my, my, oh my, my love, I take one look at you, you're taking me out.

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8: In this update, New Zealand is vowing to talk seriously with partners after a missile test in the South Pacific. China launched a long-range ballistic test missile yesterday, just hours after warning New Zealand of the plans. Finance Minister Nicola Willis has reiterated Foreign Minister Winston Peters' concerns, calling the move in a nuclear-free zone unwelcome. A slow-moving storm will continue to lash the South Island until Wednesday. A red heavy rain warning covers Marlborough and North Canterbury until Wednesday morning, and inland Canterbury is still under an orange warning. Road snowfall warnings are in place for the Arthurs and Porters passes. The Mental Health Foundation says Minister Matt Doocy deserves a pat on the back over the passing of major law reform. A revamp of a 30-year-old bill was finalised in Parliament over the weekend. It includes protections for mothers and newborns, the end of secluding young people, alongside safeguards for adults. Foundation Chief Executive Sean Robinson is relieved it's passed pre-election.
9: There's some very big steps forward here for people experiencing mental distress, giving people the right to have a say in their own care.
8: Hopes an ACT Party policy will help end cruel treatment of pets in situations of domestic violence. The party's promising to make it a criminal offence to use pets as coercion and will give police powers to take animals in these situations. The charity Pet Refuge is backing the move, with founder Julie Chapman saying it would send a clear message. Abusers can't get away with hurting the family pet. Police are trying to find six people who robbed a bar in Auckland's Three Kings on Sunday night, assaulting a patron. They say a group with weapons entered Brass Boxer Sports Bar on Mount Albert Road around 10 p.m. looking for cash and then fled in a stolen Nissan Tita. They say the injured customer was left shaken with minor injuries. Police are calling for help from the public as they investigate a stabbing incident in Whangarei. A crowd of about 200 dispersed when officers arrived at Forest View Road around midnight on Friday. Police say two people fought and one was stabbed. They're asking people to upload photos of the fight or the general area at the time to an anonymous online portal. A person has died after a car plunged into Golden Bay's Aorere River yesterday. Emergency services were called to Ferntown Bridge near Collingwood around 4 o'clock. The Prime Minister says restaurants are already feeling the effects of Michelin Guide rankings. The government paid $6.3 million to get it to review eateries in Auckland, Wellington, Christchurch and Queenstown. Chris Luxon says it's followed worldwide by millions of people, and many of the 110 restaurants recognised are already better off.
6: Some of those restaurants, they've already said they've got 10 months worth of bookings. People immediately started booking. A lot of Australians wanting to come over now that wouldn't have come.
8: I'm Kay Gregory and that's news.
0: Hokanui Sport.
8: In sport, Erling Haaland has fired Norway into the Football World Cup quarterfinals for the first time, scoring twice in a 2-1 victory over Brazil in the round of 16. The Manchester City striker first popped in the box with a 79th minute header. Norway will meet England in the quarterfinals after the English prevailed 3-2 over Mexico in Mexico City. The Tall Blacks have pumped Guam 129-75 in their final Basketball World Cup qualifier of the first stage on Auckland's North Shore. The Tall Blacks, Australia and the Philippines joined Syria, Iran and Jordan in a group for the final round of qualifying. Warriors prop Maya Hilmoana has accepted 1 week on the sidelines after being charged for dangerous contact in their opening round NRL win over the Bulldogs. Warriors halfback Tamari Martin has recommitted to the club till the end of the next NRL season. Wing Dallin Watney-Zelezniak has signed a 2-year contract extension until the end of the 2028 season. The 30-year-old's most recent try lifted his tally for the Warriors to 75 from 100 matches, the best strike rate among the club's leading try scorers. That's sport.
0: Southland's best music mix starts now on Hokanui. 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
10: Met Service forecast for Southland. The marine forecast for Fovo. Easterly 15 knots, easing to variable 10 this morning, and the sea slight. Weather-wise today, mostly cloudy with possible drizzle developing late evening and easterly winds. A high of 8 degrees, a low of 2. Tomorrow, mostly cloudy with showers in the morning. Southerly winds developing in the morning. A high of 8 degrees, a low of 2. And looking to Thursday, partly cloudy, chance of a shower before dawn and light winds.
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3: In this update, an international relations expert says New Zealand needs to adopt more balanced messaging if it wants to prevent foreign missile tests in the South Pacific. The government's expressing concern after China launched a long-range ballistic test missile yesterday with only a few hours' warning. Otago University's Robert Patman says he doesn't condone China's actions, but says the US has been conducting similar tests without this reaction.
4: We say to both superpowers, this is not your region. No countries in the region want to be an extension of either the United States or China. In short, it's a vanity project.
3: Miserable weather in parts of the South Island is set to stay. A red heavy rain warning covers parts of Marlborough and North Canterbury until tomorrow, while other Marlborough areas, inland Canterbury and Tasman, are under an orange warning. Orange wind warnings are in place for the west coast, and heavy snow was expected overnight in the central South Island. Met Service forecaster Alistair Gorman says the most rain's expected around the Kaikoura ranges.
5: Although rain and snow for the middle of the South Island is easing, still won't be the most pleasant day, unfortunately.
3: Further south, Waitaki remains under a state of emergency. New Zealand workers are expressing concerns about AI. Employment Hero research has found 42% of New Zealand workers feel like using AI makes them look replaceable, while 38% feel guilty about using it. Auckland University AI expert Guy Bate says he advocates for an open approach to AI, where bosses and workers share what they're doing. Donald Trump's confirmed he asked FIFA to review US striker Flo Balogun's World Cup one-match ban. The 25-year-old was set to miss today's game against Belgium after being given a red card during the game against Bosnia-Herzegovina. But FIFA suspended the ban, a move heavily criticised by many, including Belgium and UEFA. The US president says the ban would have left a big stain on the tournament. That's news.
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3: In sport, job done for the Tall Blacks in the first round of Basketball World Cup qualifying. They finished second in their group behind Australia following a 129-75 thrashing of Guam in Auckland. Tall Blacks coach Judd Flavel says he was pleased with his side's continued focus even as the score blew out.
7: The halftime talk wasn't long. It was just like, don't get bored from being fundamental, and because, you know, this is, you know, we can't be the team that sort of, I guess, falls into those habits, which, you know, easily could have happened tonight.
3: European football's governing body has strongly criticised FIFA's shock decision not to uphold American striker Flo Balogun's automatic World Cup ban. UEFA has called the move unprecedented, incomprehensible and unjustifiable. That's sport. I'm Jodie Gill.
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0: Weather for Southland.
8: A mostly dull and dry day expected for the deep south and west Otago, with cloud lingering and light winds blowing all the way through until night begins to fall. 6 degrees, the expected high for Tapanui, 7 for Gore, and Invercargill hoping to reach a slightly warmer high of 8 degrees. Also, plenty of cloud hanging about for majority of the day across Tiano skies, with a light easterly breeze and patchy drizzle developing later on tonight, an expected high in Tiano of 6 degrees.
0: Southland's best music mix starts now on Hokanui.
8: What up? Kia ora, kia ora. Atamare. Welcome to Hokanui Breakfast with Chitty for your Tuesday. Plenty happening this morning, including first they didn't really want McDonald's in their backyard. Now Wanaka locals are up in arms about something else. I'll give you all those details in our Hokanui Top 6. I'll be back with that shortly. In the meantime, he's still got a fever dream. It's Alex Warren. It's Hokanui. Good morning.

0: Don't tell me we're getting ready to bust out the ties, the skater shoes and the knee-length shorts because I don't know if I could live through that again. It's Avril Lavigne, 10 after 6, Skater Boy on Hokanui. It's also time for your Hokanui Top 6. It's, well, a mix of some fun, some facts and everything you need to know to keep you sharp, keep you savvy and, of course, keep you in the know. Today's episode, very proudly brought to you by The Real Swim Shady, The Batcave and you, as in bah, meh, You Beauty Property Sales. You know, it's a good pun when you have to break it down. Wanaka locals are pushing back against plans for a new super liquor on the main drag, saying, you can't put that there, it's too close to Plunkett and recovery support groups, aka, wink wink, nudge nudge, you know, AA. Now, the company says, well, yeah, we hear you, but we're probably still going to do it. And critics reckon, well, we've actually got enough of those. We've got enough bottle stores floating around because at this point, the only thing harder to find than a park in Wanaka might actually be a street without a liquor license. Poto's famous corrugated iron sheep, ram and sheepdog are up for sale. The iconic buildings help put the town on the map and have become one of the country's most photographed roadside attractions. Whoever buys them is getting a property portfolio that's already got plenty of unique, thank you, street appeal. And sentences that don't even want to come out of my mouth, but I thought would never come out of my mouth. Yeah, here we are once again. A Hawke's Bay woman has won a court battle after her daughter challenged her plans to marry her second cousin. What in the Tokonohi? The judge found she was fully capable of making her own decisions and that the marriage is perfectly legal in New Zealand. Safe to say that that family tree didn't need any new branches for this one. Eminem. I think the computer's still warming up. Eminem has struck a snag in his trademark fight against Aussie beachwear company Swim Shady. Swim Shady. A ruling found parts of his trademark protection weren't actively being used, giving the beach brand a win. So I guess you could say that the Slim Shady wanted to make waves, but Swim Shady beat him to it. Maybe it's time for the real Slim Shady to please sit down and shut up. A new study says taking a 5-minute walk every hour can boost your mood, energy and focus without affecting productivity. Finally, scientific proof that wandering away from your desk isn't slacking off. It's basically elite athlete behaviour for office workers. And finally, in Mexico, a mystery vigilante has been named Batman. Do you know what Batman's mum says when she wants him to come to dinner? Yes, Batman, after allegedly catching suspected bike thieves, duct taping them to lampposts and writing thief on their foreheads. Police are investigating, but for now it seems Batman has swapped Gotham for guacamole and plenty of tequila. You know, I'm definitely not mad about that. That is your Hokanui Top 6 just after 6. Some fun, some facts, and no doubt a few things to argue about over your brekkie.
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0: What's he done with his John now? It's Bon Jovi 20 after 6, Hokanui with Chitty. That can mean only one thing. We cross now to our beloved Up the Wahs bandwagon desk. The Warriors have locked in one of their most popular and influential players, not to mention, damn boy, look at that hair, look at that her, with Dallin Watene-Zelezniak signing a contract extension all the way through until the 2028 NRL season. Yeah, boy! The New Zealand international recently celebrated his 100th game for the club and has become one of the competition's most prolific finishers since arriving from the Bulldogs in 2021. He's only 30 years old, has already scored 16 tries in 15 games a season and sits amongst the NRL's leading try scorers. Coach of the Up the Wahs, Andrew Webster, has repeatedly spoken about the importance of keeping him at the club, describing him as a true Warriors identity, both on and off the field. And the extension ensures fans will continue to see the crowd favourite in the Warriors' colours for at least two more seasons. You're bloody good. Up to us.
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2: In this update, questions over why New Zealand reacted quickly to a Chinese Pacific missile test and not to similar actions by the US. The government's expressing concern after China launched a long-range ballistic test missile in the South Pacific yesterday with little warning. Otago University international relations expert Robert Patman says it's unwelcome, but points out the US also conducted tests in the Pacific in May and March. He says New Zealand needs to have a sense of balance, and criticism of China would have more credibility if we weren't tongue-tied about American activities. Wild southern weather's expected to ease today, although wet conditions could remain for some. Parts of Marlborough and North Canterbury are under a red rain warning until tomorrow, while northern Marlborough, inland Canterbury and Tasman are covered by an orange warning. There's also west coast wind warnings and inland snow warnings. Met Service forecaster Alistair Gorman says the latter should pass while a deluge continues in the upper south.
3: Certainly the heaviest rain we're expecting is going to be around the Kaikoura ranges.
2: Waitaki remains under a state of emergency while flood waters recede. But there's a silver lining for skiers in the south. Snow is coating South Island mountains just in time for the school holidays, with Treble Cone opening this morning. That's news.
4: In your local Hokanui News for Tuesday morning, young Southland rugby talent Jimmy Taylor has earned a late call-up to the New Zealand Under-20 squad at the World Rugby Junior Championships in Georgia. The first 5'8" joins the team as injury cover after New Zealand wins over Japan and Scotland. Taylor's selection means Southland now has two players in the National Under-20 squad alongside Mika Moleaina. Southern Kai is the new name for Southland's social enterprise, Koha Kai. As founder Janice Lee hands ownership to director Ben McIntyre and general manager Sammy Lee. Established in 2015 to support people with disabilities and marginalised communities through training programs, the organisation has shifted focus after losing key government funding. Despite the changes, Southern Kai continues to provide hundreds of community meals each week, along with catering, meals on wheels and food support services, while expanding ready-made meal programs for elderly and disabled people across the country. And a proposed $7.15 million upgrade to part of Southland's Around the Mountain Cycle Trail is unlikely to receive funding from Southland District Council. The project would create a new off-road route between Mavora Lakes and Centre Hill, with funding options now being explored externally. Meanwhile, Fiordland's Lake to Lake Trail is nearing completion, with work progressing on the final section of the 30-kilometre route between Te Anau and Manapouri. That is your local Hokanui News, proudly brought to you by the St James Theatre on Oak Street, Gore.
1: 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Hokanui Sport.
2: In sport, England coach Thomas Tuchel is calling out double standards around American striker Flo Balogun's overturned FIFA World Cup match ban. US President Donald Trump has confirmed he phoned FIFA boss Gianni Infantino to discuss the sanction before the striker was cleared to face Belgium today. Tuchel has addressed England's own red card to Jarrell Cuanza against Mexico yesterday.
5: Yeah, where to draw the line is the question that I ask. I have no answer to that. Where does this end now? Do we appeal if a yellow card is not a yellow card? Do we think it's not a red card? Or who thinks it? Where does this start and where does this end?
2: The Tall Blacks have dealt to Guam 129-75 in their Basketball World Cup qualifier on Auckland's North Shore. Today, Pogacar has won Stage 3 of cycling's Tour de France to take the leader's yellow jersey. That's sport. I'm Jodie Gill.
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4: A mostly dull and dry day expected for the deep south and west Otago, with cloud lingering and light winds blowing all the way through until night begins to fall. 6 degrees, the expected high for Tapanui, 7 for Gore, and Invercargill hoping to reach a slightly warmer high of 8 degrees. Also, plenty of cloud hanging about for majority of the day across Te Ano skies, with a light easterly breeze and patchy drizzle developing later on tonight, an expected high in Te Ano of 6 degrees.
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4: I've been dippity-dipping in and out of the FIFA World Cup, if I'm completely honest. And do I know how to be anything else? First I was up the All Whites, and then it was see you later, get your skates on, All Whites. So then I was like, who will I go for now? Who's Chitty Chitty going to barricade for? And then, it was always going to be Mehiko, because like, honey to a bee, Billy Piper. Honey to a bee, it's Mehiko for me. But that dream got shattered yesterday as well after they lost to England 3-2. Very tense. 80,000 fans in Mexico. I wouldn't want to have been there. No, it would have been absolutely unreal. It would have been awesome. If they could have won, it would have been even more awesomer. But now, despite playing with 10 men for much of the second half and enduring 11 minutes of stoppage time, England advance, and that sets up a quarterfinal clash with Norway as England continue their quest for a first major tournament triumph in 60 years. Still doesn't mean I'm going to be cheering for them on this way forward. My English is really Englandine, which makes sense, because what am I talking about? Duh. But now, who should I be barricading for moving forward? Suggestions welcome. 5009.

6:43, Camilla Cabello. I tell you what, nothing like being in a cave that is a nightclub in Cuba, in Havana, when that song comes on. Yes, that's a bit of a travel story flex from me, but hey, my show, I'll do what I want. Getting back on track to what I actually wanted to tell you about, Woolworths are preparing to launch their new Disney-themed Ooshie promotion next week, 13th of July, but in the lead-up, attention has turned to some of New Zealand's most memorable supermarket giveaways. So collectible campaigns have proven hugely popular, as we know, over the years. From New World sought after Smeg knives, who's got them? I do. That was 2021, can you believe? They become so desirable, complete sets were selling for hundreds of dollars online, to the retailers' little shop miniatures, little garden seedling kits. Countdown's eco-friendly farm bricks also created a bit of a stir after drawing comparisons with Lego. Another standout was New World's glassware promotion, which saw more than 1.4 million glasses collected despite stock shortages frustrating some shoppers. So marketing experts say the success of these campaigns come down to people's natural desire to collect

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First, they bought us Sally and her wine running out. 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Hokanui with Chitty. And as of last night, Clutha District Council's latest update about, well, the heavy rain event and flooding in local roads. There are several still affected following that rainfall, with flooding and surface water continuing to cause issues across parts of the district. So the council's latest update reported additional flooding on Lakeside Road in Kaitangata, Cowan Road near Wairahuna, while several roads, including Te Tiri Road, Toko Mouth Road, Mitchell's Flat Road and Cole Gully Road, remain closed. Please don't drive through water or closed roads and take extra care when flood water is present, as damage beneath surface may not immediately be visible, and by the time it becomes visible, Now, roading crews will continue in assessments across West Otago, Bruce and the Lawrence area, with a further update expected this morning. So we'll keep you updated as much as we can. And if you want to check out things in the meantime, head to cluthadc.gov.nz and you can find all the info there. It's Hero. It's Chad Kroger on

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10: In this update, our government is expressing deep concerns about China testing a nuclear-capable missile in the South Pacific. It launched the long-range ballistic test missile yesterday, just hours after warning New Zealand of its plans. Senior Minister Nicola Willis says the government will be talking with Australia, Fiji and other Pacific countries on how to prevent future tests.
11: The missile was fired into the South Pacific nuclear-free zone, and China's action goes directly against the intent of that treaty.
10: Otago University international relations expert Robert Patman agrees the Chinese test is unwelcome, but points out the US also conducted tests in the Pacific in March and May. A person's trapped in their car in floodwaters in Lyford near Hanmer Springs, with Foreign Emergency waiting for equipment to get them out. North Canterbury and Marlborough are under red rain warnings until tomorrow, while Northern Marlborough, inland Canterbury and Tasman are covered by an orange warning. Julia in Blenheim says it's one of the worst storms she's experienced for some time.
12: The wind is just absolutely roaring. It's howling and whistling. The rain is kept up very strong at times during the night, and it doesn't look as if it's going to diminish for a wee while.
10: The Finance Minister expects the countdown to rescinding fuel payments will begin this week. The $50 financial boost for some families was to last a year, or until the price of 91-octane petrol drops below $3 a litre for four consecutive weeks. Nicola Willis expects the clock to start ticking tomorrow. Donald Trump says FIFA has made the right decision to suspend the ban for US striker Flo Balogun. The 25-year-old was set to miss today's game against Belgium after being given a red card in his previous match. It's attracted heavy criticism from many, including Belgium and UEFA. But President Trump maintains he can't tell FIFA what to do.
13: I asked for a review because I didn't think it was a foul. And, you know, again, I'm good at this stuff. I thought it was two great athletes that crashed into each other and got entangled.
10: That's news.
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10: In sport, Belgian football authorities look poised to fight against the controversial inclusion of US striker Balogun right up until kickoff of today's round of 16 World Cup football match. FIFA has dismissed Belgium's eligibility challenge as inadmissible. Australian fifth seed Alex de Minaur is rejected after a heavy fourth round defeat at Wimbledon. He's lost in straight sets to Italy's Flavio Cobolli, including a relinquished 5-2 lead in the second set to go down in a tiebreaker.
15: To fall short constantly, you start doubting yourself. You start doubting whether you're going to be able to break through and kind of take it to the next step.
10: That's sport. I'm Jodie Gill.
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16: A mostly dull and dry day expected for the deep south and west Otago, with cloud lingering and light winds blowing all the way through until night begins to fall. 6 degrees, the expected high for Tapanui, 7 for Gore, and Invercargill hoping to reach a slightly warmer high of 8 degrees. Also, plenty of cloud hanging about for majority of the day across Tiano skies, with a light easterly breeze and patchy drizzle developing later on tonight. An expected high in Tiano of 6 degrees.
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0: Quarter past seven, Oasis. It's Hokanui with Chitty, and you're thinking, Chitty, you've been gone for ages. Well, yeah, someone forgot to turn the radio into manual mode, and I'm blaming Gary, Senior Sergeant Gary from the Southern District Police. Good morning.
1: Good morning, Chitty. Always professional to the end, and good morning to the community.
0: Yeah, if there's anyone in the studio that I can throw under the bus, you're all the same humans to me. Now, let's talk about what's happening in our community. Your main job is to make sure we are keeping as safe and sound as possible. Scams, are we ever going to see the end?
1: If I'm honest, probably not, because they're always changing different methods and approaches. But again, we're just, it's a reminder out there, there is people on emails, online, phone calls, letters. They are, there's scams out there. It's worth checking. If it's too good to be true, it is. If you're unsure, speak to your friends, speak to the bank. And if you think you've been scammed, get into the bank as soon as possible. Tell them. Don't be embarrassed. It's really, really important. It's your life savings a lot of the time. Yeah, unfortunately, a lot of it's overseas.
0: Mm. And then going from scams to school holidays, how are things on that front? I know some people be heading away and there's lots of safety and things around that, but the ones that perhaps are at home, parents are working, that sort of deal?
1: Yeah, school holidays aren't a scam, of course. It's a time to reach out and give the teachers
0: a break.
1: But we're just asking for parents to know where the children are. It's really important. It's still dark winter nights. Making sure they're not out all hours if they can and up to no mischief. You'll see a presence of police officers around during the CBD, during the holidays as well, or more so. Just making sure that people behave themselves and enjoy themselves and don't be, frightened if we approach and ask you what you're up to.
0: Hmm. And then on the mental health front, life can be tricky at the best of times, but with everything else that sometimes is going on, it can stack up pretty quickly. What's your thoughts around the current state of mental health?
1: I think it's really, really important. It's very much important. I mean, we've all been through it, even as police officers. No one's immune to it. It's just saying to people that if you're going, it's okay to not be okay. If you're going through hard times, reach out again. You've got your doctors, your family, your GP. The specialist units, community health teams, just don't keep it to yourself is probably the biggest thing. The knock-on effect sometimes, you go to drink, family harm, not being able to talk and communicate, and then ultimately it gets really, really serious. So we're trying to sort of say, try and start at the bottom, get that help you need and support, and don't be embarrassed.
0: Yeah, exactly. And then just before I let you go and get on with your day, last time we spoke, you were saying that you've actually been really impressed and pleased with the amount of people that are reporting things.
1: Yeah, we've noticed a difference in people actually reporting suspicious behaviour, Crime Stoppers, not just for Gore, but the whole bigger area. But it's really, really important to report stuff. Tell us at the time if it's urgent 111, if it's not urgent 105 or Crime Stoppers. And as I say, I want to catch them. I want to hold these people accountable in our communities.
0: And he will. Right, thank you so much for popping up, Gary. I really appreciate your time and all the knowledge that you pass on. And we'll do it all again next week.
1: Yeah, thanks, Jenny, and thanks to the community again.
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0: 27 after 7, it's Top Loader, Dancing in the Moonlight, Hokkaido with Chilli. Before we cruise into your 7:30 news updates, let's see if we're going to have a clear night for Matariki and the days ahead.
1: Hokkaido's 5-day forecast with Twin Farm Tefrom and Softex. The proof is in the progeny. 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
0: Wednesday, a high of 7, partly cloudy, chance of a shower all two through till evening, and southerlies doing their thing for a time in the afternoon. Thursday, 7, partly cloudy, a chance of a shower before dawn and light winds. It is going to be a little bit cloudy come Matariki Friday, a high of 6 and light winds, but that cloud clearing for the weekend. Saturday, 8, fine light winds, and Sunday, 9, fine and light winds.
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9: And this update, a person's trapped in their car in floodwaters in Lyford near Hanmer Springs, with fire and emergency waiting for equipment to get them out. North Canterbury and Marlborough are under red raining warnings until tomorrow, while northern Marlborough, inland Canterbury and Tasman are covered by an orange warning. Julia in Blenheim says it's one of the worst storms she's experienced for some time.
10: The wind is just absolutely roaring. It's howling and whistling. The rain is kept up very strong at times during the night, and it doesn't look as if it's going to diminish for a wee while.
9: Our government is set to talk with Australia, Fiji and other Pacific countries on how to respond to China's testing of a nuclear-capable missile in the South Pacific. China launched the long-range ballistic test missile yesterday, just hours after warning New Zealand of its plans. Senior Minister Nicola Willis says it was fired into the South Pacific nuclear-free zone, which is exactly against the intent of that treaty. The technology minister says the global demand for more data centres is great as the government pushes to bring more here. Invest New Zealand is looking to attract up to $30 billion in offshore investment in the centres over 5 years. Alarm bells over domestic violence abusers increasing use of cheap technology to track their victims. Frontline crisis workers warn easily accessible GPS trackers are being hidden in children's belongings, vehicles and other personal items. That's news.
0: And your local Hokkanui News for Tuesday morning. Young Southland rugby talent Jimmy Taylor has earned a late call-up to the New Zealand Under-20 squad at the World Rugby Junior Championships in Georgia. The first 5'8" joins the team as injury cover after New Zealand wins over Japan and Scotland. Taylor's selection means Southland now has two players in the National Under-20 squad alongside Mika Moleaina. Southern Kai is the new name for Southland social enterprise Koha Kai. Its founder Janice Lee hands ownership to director Ben McIntyre and general manager Sammy Lee. Established in 2015 to support people with disabilities and marginalised communities through training programs, the organisation has shifted focus after losing key government funding. Despite the changes, Southern Kai continues to provide hundreds of community meals each week, along with catering, Meals on Wheels and food support services, while expanding ready-made meal programs for elderly and disabled people across the country. And a proposed $7.15 million upgrade to part of Southland's Around the Mountain Cycle Trail is unlikely to receive funding from Southland District Council. The project would create a new off-road route between Mavura Lakes and Centre Hill, with funding options now being explored externally. Meanwhile, Fiordland's Lake to Lake Trail is nearing completion, with work progressing on the final section of the 30-kilometre route between Te Anau and Manapouri. That is your local Hukanui news, proudly brought to you by the St. James Theatre on Oak Street, Goa.
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9: In sport, the day's round of 16 action at the FIFA World Cup has kicked off in the shadow of controversy. Belgian authorities say they will continue to contest FIFA's clearance of American striker Flo Balogun to play in their round of 16 match in Seattle today. FIFA has thrown out Belgium's appeal against the decision, saying it was not party to the process following Balogun's red card against Bosnia and Herzegovina. The match kicks off in Seattle at midday, while Portugal and Spain have kicked off now in Dallas. A double NRL signing boost for the Warriors. Halfback Tamari Martin and wing Dylan Watene Zelezniak have extended their time in Auckland until 2027 and 2028, respectively. That's sport. I'm Jodie Gill.
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1: Weather for Southland.
0: A mostly dull and dry day expected for the deep south and west Otago, with cloud lingering and light winds blowing all the way through until night begins to fall. 6 degrees, the expected high for Tapanui, 7 for Goa, and Invercargill hoping to reach a slightly warmer high of 8 degrees. Also, plenty of cloud hanging about for majority of the day across Te Anau skies, with a light easterly breeze and patchy drizzle developing later on tonight. An expected high in Te Anau of 6 degrees.
1: Southland's best music mix starts now on Hokanui.
0: It is that time of the year where our kids are away competing at different sports tournaments, and the Eastern netball and rugby teams are made for the junior squads. And I just want to say congratulations to all those that have made the cut over the last 24, 48 hours for the different rep teams, and good luck for the season ahead and good luck for tournaments. It's I remember it fondly. It's such a cool time on and stage of your sporting life, and honestly make the most of it, because it will be some of the best times and the best relationships that you will form. Also, can I swap back and go as that age? That'd be awesome. Oh no, wait, it's the real world. It's Matchbox 20. It's Hokanui.

0: me.
1: 18 away from 8, it's Olivia Dean on Hook Nui. A tenancy advisor is calling for better training for landlords and property managers after police uncovered 17 rental properties being used as cannabis grow houses across the Big Smoke. I mean Auckland, did I mean the pun? No, not intended at all. We're absolutely allowed and proud of. Now, the Tenancy Advisory Director, Serena Gibbons, says that organised crime groups are targeting rental properties, and that's nothing new, but many self-managing landlords are often ill-equipped to spot the warning signs. She said through tenant vetting, regular inspections, strong neighbourhood relationships, they're all key as landlords can face significant financial risks if a rental property is damaged or involved in illegal activity. She also said that landlords need to look beyond basic reference checks and be alert to red flags such as identification that can't be verified, referees who can't answer simple questions about the tenants, or same references appearing across multiple applications. She said she believes the industry needs more training to help landlords identify suspicious behaviour before it becomes a safety issue. She said, though, actually, guys, though, don't let vigilance turn into incrimination, stressing that no tenant should be based on their ethnicity. So Race Relations Commissioner Dr. Melissa Derby reminded landlords that New Zealand law protects people discriminating when applying for housing. So lots to ponder on. I know we think, oh, that's an Auckland city, that would never happen down here. Well, unfortunately, you just never know.
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1: Time to cruise up the road to smack bang in the middle of Katangara and Stirling and catch up with our dairy farming, footy loving friend, Matt Kotawe. Good morning.
2: Good morning, Chitty. How are you?
1: Good, thank you. That pretty much sums up what I want to ask you about this morning. So let's start with what's happening on the farm. Did you guys get a bit of a downpour over the weekend and earlier this week?
2: Yeah, we definitely did. It was a pretty wild old sort of afternoon from Sunday through the night, but to be fair, Chitty, we got off pretty lightly from what I've seen looking around other parts of Otago.
1: Well, I actually think a fair point in that would be saying swings and roundabout, because

0: when we spoke in October last year with a certain wind event, that wasn't the case.
1: Yeah, it is a bit like that. Sometimes, people get affected differently or worse than others. And for us this time round, it was looking like we were going to get pretty well smoked again, sort of skim past us a little bit. So I'll take it as we got off a little bit lightly compared to some. So yeah, those that are pretty badly affected are hopefully getting along all right.
0: Yeah, exactly. It's not something you wish on your neighbouring farmers or, you know, anyone really that slogs in, slogs out. In terms of that, does that affect how you farm at all, especially over the winter?
1: Yeah, it does a bit, eh? Like all farmers will have a winter grazing plan in place for those that are out on sort of crop and whatnot. And a plan for us to get our calves off the crop overnight to behind a little bit of shelter and onto a bit of dry ground to lie down. So we implemented that on Sunday night, and we calves were pretty happy about that, but also quite happy to get back on the crop the next morning and get back into their chow again. So yeah, it worked quite well for us, and yeah, it just gives you a bit of peace of mind to follow the plan.
0: Hey, I get it. Sometimes I need a wee break away from what I'm doing, and then you come back with a way better mindset.
1: Yeah, definitely.
0: It's something that I know you'll be biting at the bit to have a wee yarn about. Last round of regular club footy before the semi-finals and that kick in. Am I being presumptuous if I say that Clutha Rugby Club will be home and hosed and guaranteed a semi-final?
1: Yeah, we don't think of it too much like that. We're still pretty well set in the top four, but you've been toiling away since mid-January, and quite nice just sort of stacking away week by week, and then getting the opportunity to play finals footy is always pretty special. Because it's no easy feat to be in there, and you just never know what the year's going to bring. So yeah, looking forward to that, but still got one more job to do against here this weekend, which is never easy, especially if the ground's a bit heavy like it will be over there this weekend.
0: You're too used to my rubbish, mate. Thought I might have been able to trip you up, but you're ready for me. No, and you're so right, it is just one game at a time, and Heriot will be given everything they have left in the tank to make it as hard as possible and been trying to get that win as well. What do you think on a Saturday night is the All Blacks Dave Rennie's first run around? Well, he wasn't doing the mahi, he was behind the clipboard, but the ABs, France, what a test.
1: Oh, it was epic. I thought, especially like up in the new stadium, the weather didn't come into play as it probably could have, but I know you sort of read the comments and people. I think we're just pretty spoiled as All Blacks fans that we just expect them to win every time and win with flair and excitement and stuff, but it was just a good old test match, and stoked they got the win and something to build on. I'm pretty excited about it.
0: Any changes you would make if you were the one holding the clipboard as they go to Wellington ahead of Italy this weekend?
1: Oh, I'll probably give myself a run first, but
0: play a coach.
1: I don't know. I think a bit of consistency would be nice, and just let the boys build on what they've done. And yeah, I just want to see them just build on what they've got, because it looks pretty exciting.
0: Absolutely. And on the family front, school holidays, what's the go in the quarter week household?
1: Probably just a bit of a chance to sort of unwind a little bit. We sort of live pretty full-on lives, and most things are planned throughout the school term and whatnot in terms of what we do. But yeah, just sort of take the days as they come and just chill out a bit and to see where the sort of river takes you, I suppose, and if there's something to do, we'll go and do it. And if there's not, we'll just hang out.
0: Nice. And most importantly, you've got some gate openers for a couple of weeks.
1: That's definitely the best thing ever.
0: Hey, we've done our time now. It's your turn to reap the benefits.
1: Definitely.
0: Well, I'll let you go and get on the farm, mate. Thank you so much for catching up. We'll do it all again in a week's time.
1: Yep, sounds good, Jenny. We'll catch you then.

0: still plenty to come after 8 on Hokanui. We talk dog registrations. Someone's lost their lolly at Wimbledon and changes in the air for PlayStation. All that before 8:30 on Hokanui.
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10: In this update, an international relations expert is questioning New Zealand's quick response to a Chinese Pacific missile test and not to similar actions by the US. The government's expressing concern after China launched a long-range ballistic test missile in the South Pacific yesterday with little warning. Otago University international relations expert Robert Patman says it's unwelcome, but points out the US also conducted tests in the Pacific in March and May.
11: It's important, I think, that New Zealand has a sense of balance here. In many respects, criticism of China would carry much greater credibility if we weren't tongue-tied about American activities.
10: A spokesperson for Foreign Minister Winston Peters says the US testing was carried out under an agreement with the Marshall Islands. They say it does not involve testing in the South Pacific nuclear-free zone. A person's been trapped in their car by floodwaters near North Canterbury's Hammer Springs since 3 o'clock this morning. Foreign Emergency is working to get them out. That area and Marlborough are still under a red rain warning, making driving conditions dangerous. But there's a silver lining to the bad weather in the south. The heavy snow has come just in time for school holiday skiing. Anna Feck has more.
12: 30 centimetres has fallen at Cadrona in recent days. Treble Cones had 25 and is opening this morning after a week of delays and no snow. Chief Mountains Officer for both fields, Laura Hidley, says the timing couldn't be better as holidaymakers head south for Matariki weekend.
10: Alarm bells over domestic violence abusers increasing use of cheap technology to track their victims. Frontline crisis workers warn easily accessible GPS trackers are being hidden in children's belongings, vehicles and other personal items. Phone mirroring software is also being used discreetly to keep tabs on victims' lives and communications. Advocates told the Herald perpetrators are turning up at safe houses and hospitals. That's news.
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10: In sport, to a marathon fourth round match on Wimbledon Centre Court on Disney Plus.
14: He can't believe it. The Cinderella story continues for the British wildcard after Ferry.
10: Ferries prevailed over veteran Grigor Dimitrov in a tense five sets in a match just shy of 4 hours. The 23-year-old was pushed right to the end, winning 10-7 in a six-soaring match tiebreaker. Job done for the Tall Blacks in the first round of Basketball World Cup qualifying. They finished second in their group behind Australia with a 129-75 thrashing of Guam in Auckland. New Zealand's expanded qualifying group for the final round will feature Jordan, Iran and Syria. That's sport. I'm Jodie Gill.
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0: A mostly dull and dry day expected for the deep south and west Otago, with cloud lingering and light winds blowing all the way through until night begins to fall. 6 degrees the expected high for Tapanui, 7 for Gore, and Invercargill hoping to reach a slightly warmer high of 8 degrees. Also, plenty of cloud hanging about for majority of the day across Te Ano skies, with a light easterly breeze and patchy drizzle developing later on tonight. An expected high in Te Ano of 6 degrees.
1: We don't just share the stories of Southland, we live them. 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
0: Reminder and heads up for those amongst us who are Gore residents and not remembered to register their dogs yet ahead of the August deadline. If you get that done, you could win a prize for your four-legged friend. Anyone who registers their dog between now and August 7th will automatically go in the drawer, with one non-working dog owner able to win a Stony Creek waterproof dog coat and one working dog owner in line for a Stony Creek kennel mat. So, hey, that could be the go, especially with these winters that we are having. Now, you can jump on, do it. All dogs over 3 months old must be registered each year, and owners who miss the deadline face a 40% late payment penalty. You can complete those registrations online or through the Gore District Council.

0: 12 after 8, it's Somba Hokanoi Breakfast with Chiri, lighting up the Gore Gardens once again this winter. This week, in fact, is Kahui Whetū. This year, it's even bigger, stretching across two nights, Wednesday and Thursday. Joining us this morning are Jane Duthie and Stu Davies from Mercury, one of the major sponsors, helping make this free community event happen year after year. Good morning, team.
1: Good morning.
2: Good morning.
0: Before we get into Mercury's involvement with Kahui Whetū, I've got to ask, how is the wind farm at Kaiwera progressing, Stu?
2: It's progressing well. We've got all our turbines are up, and we're just going through the process of commissioning and testing, and hope to have everything operating by the end of August.
0: Wow.
2: And then there'll just be the finishing off, all the rehab, sowing grass, putting fences up, all that stuff.
0: You're at the business end now, well and truly.
2: Yeah.
0: That's very exciting. Getting slightly back onto the correct track before I go too far down the other way. This year, Kahui Whetū stretching over two nights, giving even more people the chance to experience it. Why is it important for Mercury to support events that bring communities together like this, Stu?
2: Well, we've been building this wind farm for about 5 years, and we've had tremendous support from people across the district, contractors, all sorts of businesses, accommodation, food, our iwi partners, the council. And so it's important that we give back to the community and support events like this. So it's one way we can show our appreciation. We're going to be part of this community for a long time, so, and we're proud to be part of that community. So it's Mercury's way to give back.
0: Jane, for people who know Mercury through the wind farm, how important is it to also be involved in community events? Sort of touching on what Stu's just said, but a little bit further, and initiatives right here in that backyard of the farm.
1: Well, a lot of our contractors, a lot of our team out there at the, they've worked on the wind farm, have lived in Gore. They're from Gore or our neighbouring communities down in Invercargill. We're proud of the work we've done up there, and becoming involved in the community events gives us a chance to showcase what we're doing. We're locals working on a significant energy project that will help power the country, which is pretty awesome. And we're here for the long haul. Our support for the community won't stop when the wind farm is finished. We want to be part of the community and support the community for the long-term future.
0: That's cool, and I think it just shows that it's a two-way street. Matariki, that's time of reflection, connection, and looking ahead. Do those values resonate with Mercury and the way you work within communities as well, Stu?
2: Yeah, sure. We're always looking ways to how we can support our community and our partners. We're in a lot of communities around the country, and so as far as Kaiwera Downs is concerned, Matariki is a good opportunity for us to pause and reflect on what we've achieved at the wind farm project out there and some of the challenges we've overcome, like the weather. You can come from Kaiwera, you know what that can be like.
0: Oh, it's paradise.
2: And lots of new relations we've developed within the community too. And they're going to last the test of time, we hope. And those things that we want to recognise and celebrate, and Matariki gives us an opportunity to do that.
0: It certainly does. Jane, for anyone thinking about heading along, whether it's to the quieter, more chilled night on Wednesday or the full galore on Thursday with the lights and the performances and food trucks, what would be your message to locals who perhaps haven't gone and enjoyed it before?
1: I would say this year, with it being over two nights, it's a great opportunity to just go down and have a quiet evening looking at the lighting that first night, and then go back for the party night, the entertainment the next night. The weather looks like it's going to be nice and clear, not, I won't say warm, but it will be dry, I think. And so, yeah, if you wrap up warm and there'll be the hot food, that's definitely will go down a treat. And I guess there's plenty for the kids, and being school holidays, great night out. And I'd just like to say, you know, the Gore Gardens is a fantastic public park. And so a big shout out to the Gore District Council for transforming it to this into this nighttime venue for the community and for us all to enjoy at Matariki. It's it's a great event, and Mercury's really pleased to be supporting it and helping it to become free for everyone.
0: It's amazing, and thank you, Jane and Stu. I know that this is probably the least favourite part of your role, but it is nice to come in and see you guys once again and hear what you think, you know, that connection is all about, and it's nice to hear that it's not going to stop once we cut the ribbon up at the wind farm. So thank you very much, very both. Thank you both very much. See, told you, I'm human. And we look forward to Kahui Whetū Wednesday and Thursday. Thursday night at the Gore Gardens. Rug up and come enjoy, and we'll catch up next year. Thanks, team. Yep.
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0: 26 after 8, Imagine Dragons. It's Hokanoi with Chitty. You don't have to imagine dragons, but imagine getting all the way to the Wimbledon Junior Tournament as a 15-year-old and then getting the DCM for losing your lolly. Well, that's exactly what happened after a dramatic moment from 15-year-old German player Ida Wobke, who was disqualified for unsportsmanlike conduct after, well, an incident that happened during her singles first round match against Romania's Maria Valentina Pop. When frustrated after missing a shot at a 5-all set in the second set, she, Wobke threw a wobbly. She threw her racket on the grass. Now, the racket then bounced onto the stands of Court 11, and then after tournament officials reviewed the incident, they said, sorry, mate, and she was defaulted from the match. It was unclear whether any spectators were struck, and because junior events do not offer prize money, no fine was issued. But I would say, are we just allowing that and changing our heads the other way because that's sport, or are we going, tennis players don't need to be dickheads? I know which camp I sit in.
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0: Before 9 on Hokanoi, I'll tell you what PlayStation's up to. Some changes ahead for Lotto, and Liv Weatherburn gives us another life hack that I reckon grandma's already to give the tick of approval to.
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9: In this update, a former defence minister says it's clear we have to voice our opposition to China testing a nuclear-capable missile in the South Pacific. It launched the long-range ballistic test missile yesterday, just hours after warning New Zealand of its plans. Former defence minister Wayne Mapp says it was in the South Pacific nuclear-free zone, which we helped create.
10: Look, other nations test their missiles, but they don't do it in the South Pacific nuclear-free zone.
9: A person has spent 4 hours trapped in their vehicle by floodwaters near Hammer Springs this morning before fire and emergency managed to free them. Elsewhere, heavy snows left dozens of people stranded at Lake Tekapo, while police are warning of black ice in Waitaki District. A Kiwi firm's Woodways technology could power the next generation of EVs. Chinese battery giant CATL has taken a 20% stake in Marlborough-based company Carbonscape, which makes graphite for batteries from forestry byproducts. Carbonscape Chief Commercial Officer Vincent Ledupadi says the aim is to be cheaper and more sustainable than traditional graphite.
11: And graphite is basically a carbon product. And so traditionally it's coming from oil feedstocks or mined commodity.
9: A new state-of-the-art radiation therapy treatment machine for Dunedin cancer patients. Health Minister Simeon Brown's confirmed the $4.3 million linear accelerator is fully operational. That's news.
0: And your local Hoka Nui news for Tuesday morning. Young Southland rugby talent Jimmy Taylor has earned a late call-up to the New Zealand Under-20 squad at the World Rugby Junior Championships in Georgia. The first 5'8" joins the team as injury cover after New Zealand wins over Japan and Scotland. Taylor's selection means Southland now has two players in the National Under-20 squad alongside Mika Moleaina. Southern Kai is the new name for Southland social enterprise Koha Kai. As founder Janice Lee hands ownership to director Ben McIntyre and general manager Sammy Lee. Established in 2015 to support people with disabilities and marginalised communities through training programs, the organisation has shifted focus after losing key government funding. Despite the changes, Southern Kai continues to provide hundreds of community meals each week, along with catering, Meals on Wheels and food support services, while expanding ready-made meal programs for elderly and disabled people across the country. And a proposed $7.15 million upgrade to part of Southland's Around the Mountain Cycle Trail is unlikely to receive funding from Southland District Council. The project would create a new off-road route between Mavora Lakes and Centre Hill, with funding options now being explored externally. Meanwhile, Fiordland's Lake to Lake Trail is nearing completion, with work progressing on the final section of the 30-kilometre route between Te Anau and Manapouri. That is your local Hoka Nui news, proudly brought to you by the St James Theatre on Oak Street, Gore.
8: The Muster with Andy Muir, home of Southland's best rural information. 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Hoka Nui Sport.
9: In sport, Sir Scott Dixon's IndyCar move to rival Arrow McLaren for 2027 has been confirmed. The six-time series champion will join his new team on a two-year deal following a 25th campaign this year with Chip Ganassi. Dixon says it's an exciting next step, and as a New Zealander, being part of Bruce McLaren's legacy will be special. McLaren's also signed reigning Indy 500 champion Felix Rosenquist. A fairy tale moment in the fourth round of Wimbledon. British wildcard Arthur Ferry has continued his historic run, beating veteran Grigor Dimitrov in a five-set thriller on centre court. Ferry's the first British wildcard to reach a Grand Slam quarterfinal and the lowest-ranked player to advance to men's last eight at Wimbledon for 12 years. That's sport. I'm Jodie Gill.
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8: Weather for Southland.
0: A mostly dull and dry day expected for the deep south and west Otago, with cloud lingering and light winds blowing all the way through until night begins to fall. 6 degrees, the expected high for Tapanui, 7 for Gore, and Invercargill hoping to reach a slightly warmer high of 8 degrees. Also, plenty of cloud hanging about for majority of the day across Te Anau skies, with a light easterly breeze and patchy drizzle developing later on tonight, an expected high in Te Anau of 6 degrees.
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0: Kiwi Classics from the Sunbeam Swingers is hitting the St James Theatre stage 8th of August, all celebrating and fundraising for the St James Theatre's 90th birthday. If you would like a chance to be there on Ask the Double Pass, text me 5009 with the keyword Kiwi and your first and surname, and I'll see what I can do. In the meantime, check out iTicket for further tickets and information.

0: The Backstreet Boys, it is all going to be chilly for your Tuesday morning. Sony has confirmed it's going to stop releasing PlayStation games on physical discs from January 2028. So a couple of years' time, well, maybe you'll be here before we know it, marking a major shift towards an entirely digital future. Sign of the times, perhaps. After that date, new titles will only be available through digital downloads, either directly from the PlayStation Store or via download codes purchased from retailers. They do say that the move reflects changing consumer habits, with digital game sales now making up of nearly 80% of purchases, compared to just 13% when PlayStation 4 launched in 2013. Isn't that some stats that just show the way? Now, whilst the company says it is just simply responding to player preference, the decision, of course, sparked concern among gamers who value collecting physical copies, trading secondhand games, and preserving older titles. Industry experts believe the announcement also strongly suggests that the next generation PlayStation 6 will be a digital-only console when it arrives, with current predictions pointing to a launch in late 2028. Well, it's going to be a long wait to see if they're on the money with that one.
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0: Coming up 10 to 9, it's the Drex Project on Hokonui. She is back with another life hack that I think, Grandma, I don't even know what it is, but I'm already saying it. She'll give it the tick of approval. I've had lots of feedback from you all that it's not just my life she's improving, it's yours as well. Liv Weatherburn, good morning.
1: Good morning, Chitty. How are we?
0: Oh, I'm wonderful. All the better for having you in the studio.
1: Oh, well, vice versa. Right, today, we did baking soda last week, so what goes with baking soda? Well, vinegar!
0: Oh, okay, I'm intrigued.
1: Yeah, white vinegar. So white vinegar and baking soda, you've got both of them in the cupboard. You're pretty much solved on most things. So white vinegar not only makes great volcanoes with baking soda, as we talked about last week for cleaning the sink. I was actually, one thing I used vinegar for in the last 2 weeks was I had a thistle stuck in my finger.
0: Oh.
1: And I was like, oh, this thing will not come out. And so I looked up how I could get it out. And then I was like, oh, well, I'm going to have to try this now and then I'll report if it works or not. And
0: I'm guessing.
1: Yes. So you put white vinegar on a little swab and then you put it all on your finger and then you tape it on or put a Band-Aid on.
0: So you don't just get the bottle and pour it on your finger?
1: No, it'll just run off.
0: What I would have done.
1: So put on a wee swab or a Band-Aid and then Band-Aid it up.
0: Oh, yeah, finger in
1: don't
0: the cap.
1: Do what I did and I went to bed and then was like, oh my God, my finger hurts because I'd done the Band-Aid up way too tight.
0: Oh, was it pulsing?
1: Yeah. So don't dare try and cut the circulation off your finger. But it worked. The next night morning, the thistle was sitting there and it just went, dop.
0: I wish I'd known this all year about 5 years ago working in prelim in Central Otago, because when you go to some of those properties and they're beautiful merino fleeces, they're covered in the gnarliest gorse bushes ever.
1: Yeah.
0: I've had one under my nail before and I thought I was going to lose my finger. It hurt that much.
1: Yeah, so just, it helps draw it out. So I used that and that worked as well. But descale the kettle. So leave it fill with white vinegar overnight, then remove it.
0: Remember about it, maybe set a reminder.

0: Well, don't boil the jug the next morning with it. Remove and then refill with water and boil, and you repeat it a few times before using, boiling it obviously, and it'll descale all those. And if you've got this, that, you get the descaling in the bottom of the kettle.
1: How much vinegar do you have to put in that?
0: We just got to cover that we obviously where the descaling is. So white vinegar with a bit of baking soda and a pump bottle. Once and you, it'll obviously froth up to start with, but that actually is a nice, is a spray, can be used on your windows and everything. Streak-free windows with white vinegar. So yeah, helping clean that with just a water cloth. So yeah, half vinegar, half water in a wee bottle, and spray it around.
1: Nice.
0: Streak-free windows. Keep the ham fresh when it comes to the ham. That's the only way I keep a ham fresh is, yeah, you can get your handbags, but you can just get a tea towel, drop it in a cup of white vinegar, a cup of water in a bowl, chuck the whole tea towel or whatever you're going to wrap your ham in into it until it soaks it all up, wring it out a little bit, and then wrap the ham around it. It keeps the ham nice and moist, and no, your ham will not taste like vinegar.
1: It's yum if it does.
0: Yeah, it just keeps it nice and moist and fresh for longer.
1: Salt and vinegar ham.
0: Could be, yeah. Yeah, add a bit of salt.
1: Can you do this with shaved ham?
0: Oh, I presume so. Shaved ham's, if it comes from the supermarket, you've got a bit of processing involved with it, but if it's just fresh, nice shaved ham, yeah, I can't see why not. It's But yeah, it's usually when you want to keep it on the bone there. You want to keep it a bit.
1: So Christmas.
0: Yeah, at Christmas. Yeah, well, midwinter Christmas, you can have a ham. Yeah. Sparkling taps, the deposits on the iron. Like if you use the iron a lot and
1: every day.
0: Yeah. Just like me.
1: I have a steamer.
0: And yeah, you can get those deposits off things. Yeah, wee bit of white vinegar, but it's just one of those things that there's hundreds of ways to do it. Gargle white vinegar and a bit of golden syrup and get the voice back. You needed that a month ago. Yeah, lots of things. Make sure you always have some white vinegar. You might even be able to cook with it every now and then.
1: Better living. She's done it again.
0: See you next week.
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0: and what can only be considered true chitty form. 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So guess what? We'll dive into that first thing after nine on Hokanui.
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11: In this update, a view it's likely a coincidence that China tested a nuclear-capable missile in the South Pacific the same day Australia and Fiji signed a security alliance. It launched the long-range ballistic test yesterday, just hours after warning New Zealand of its plans. Australia and Fiji signed a landmark alliance pledging mutual defence and left the door open to other Pacific nations joining the pact. Former Defence Minister Wayne Mapp says he doesn't think the test had much to do with the agreement.
12: These sort of things take a bit of time to prepare. They have to have ships in place. They're going to have dummy warheads on these things, all of that. So it's not sort of something you'd turn on in 24 hours or something like that.
11: A person's been rescued after spending 4 hours trapped in a car by floodwaters near Hanmer Springs. Fire and emergency freed the person who had been stuck since 3 a.m. A rare red heavy rain warning remains in force for parts of North Canterbury and Marlborough until tomorrow. Meanwhile, at least 260 homes across the west coast are without electricity as the region's battered by strong winds. Parts of State Highway 6 are closed due to fallen trees. A state of emergency remains for Waitaki, with police telling motorists to drive to the conditions as freezing temperatures and very damp conditions may cause black ice. Snow is also closed, State Highway 8 from Fairlie to Lake Pukaki. Federated Farmers is challenging the Green Party's crackdown on nitrate levels in fresh water. If elected, the party's promising stronger national standards for fresh water, more robust rules for wastewater discharges, and the phasing out of synthetic nitrogen fertiliser. Federated Farmers West Coast President Simon Cameron says there have been issues in the past, but the industry has come a long way.
9: What do they want us to do? Because by phasing it out, you're going to reduce what this country can produce by at least 25%. We're an export nation down in the bottom of the South Pacific. What are you going to do for an income to the country?
11: That's news.
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1: The Country with Jamie Mackay, home of the best rural information. 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Hokanui Sport.
11: In sport, a sense of unease from some former American footballers amid the Flo Balogun red card controversy at the World Cup. US President Donald Trump's confirmed he phoned FIFA boss Gianni Infantino to discuss the matter before Balogun's automatic one-match ban was thrown out. He's free to play against Belgium in the round of 16 today. Former USA goalkeeper Brad Friedel has told Talk Sport it's an awful look.
14: For the administration to go out and publicly acknowledge that they influence this, I just don't think it's a winnable situation for anyone. The one person who comes out of this with a huge amount of dignity is the player, Balogun.
11: The Tall Blacks have dealt to Guam 129-75 in their Basketball World Cup qualifier on Auckland's North Shore. New Zealand's finished second in its qualifying group and advances to the next stage. That's sport. I'm Jodie Gill.
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0: A mostly dull and dry day expected for the deep south and west Otago, with cloud lingering and light winds blowing all the way through until night begins to fall. 6 degrees the expected high for Tapanui, 7 for Gore, and Invercargill hoping to reach a slightly warmer high of 8 degrees. Also, plenty of cloud hanging about for majority of the day across Tiano skies, with a light easterly breeze and patchy drizzle developing later on tonight. An expected high in Tiano of 6 degrees.
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12 past 9, David Guetta, BB Rexha. It's Hokanui with Chitty. Some news out for those who like to dabble with Lotto. Lotto New Zealand is making a small but significant change to draw nights, with the locations of winning tickets no longer being released immediately from the draw. So from tomorrow, actually, players will still be able to see the winning numbers, prize pool and number of winners on draw night, but the details on where the winning tickets were sold will be held back until 11 a.m. the following day. Now, Lotto New Zealand says the change comes after player feedback, with many wanting more time to check their own tickets before seeing reports about winning locations and burst in the bubble and dream. They might not have said that last bit. Now, the organisation says the move is designed to preserve some of the excitement of discovering a potential win firsthand, and the change comes as Wednesday's Powerball jackpot climbs to $23 million after Saturday night's $20 million prize rolled over. If I'm not here Thursday morning, you know what's happened. Don't tell anyone.

0: Coming up 20 past nine, Harry Styles on Hoka Nui. Some of New Zealand's aviation pioneers who are now in their 80s and 90s are going to gather in Queenstown this week to celebrate 70 years since Milford Sound Airport was officially licensed. So a highlight amongst this will be the return of the historic de Havilland Domein aircraft. I'm sure I've absolutely nailed that. From, guess where, the Croydon Aviation Heritage Centre here near Gore. So weather permitting, the plane will recreate one of Milford Sound's original Proven flights between Queenstown and Milford Sound, honouring the pilots who helped establish aviation in Fiordland. That's pretty special, eh?
1: My mate Sam hurt his shoulder at basketball. He got sorted with a rehab plan and was doing his exercises, but he started feeling a bit down. So me and the boys made sure to visit him, and he helped with some coaching, so he still felt like part of the team. It meant he stayed active and on top of the injury. Then when he recovered, he was back to his awesome self.
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Just gone 9:30, it's Queen and the Band, Another One Bites the Dust. It's Hokanui with Chiri Matariki, which marks the Māori New Year, continues to grow in significance since becoming New Zealand's newest public holiday in 2022. Now, the celebration is a time to remember loved ones who have passed, gather whānau and friends, celebrate the present and look ahead to the future. Unlike Easter or Christmas, there are no special trading restrictions on Matariki, meaning shops, cafes, restaurants, all can still be open as normal if they choose. Workers who are rostered on are entitled to public holiday benefits, so time and a half and an alternative day off, a day in lieu. Now, some hospitality businesses may also apply a public holiday surcharge. This just helped to cover those additional wage costs. The date of Matariki changes every year because it's determined using the Māori lunar and environmental calendar rather than the standard old Georgian calendar. Now, in 2027, Matariki this year... No, that's next year. What are we? 2026. We know when that's happening. It's this Friday. Next year in 2027, was going to be the 7th of the 7th, 2027. I was going to be all up the whoop even more. Matariki is going to be observed on June 25th, then July let's call it a wrap on the week, and I'm out. Then in 28, it will be July 14 and July 6, 2029. The changing dates reflect traditional Māori timekeeping and appearance of the Matariki star cluster alongside specific lunar phases. Clear as mud, I'm sure I've made that really understand to easy and follow. That's a wrap.

0: coming up 20 to 10, the Black Crowes. It's all going to be with Chitty. Love him or hate him, we're definitely living in the Michael Jackson era once again. So much so, there is a Michael Jackson impersonator, not in the studio, but in Christchurch, who is attracting crowds usually reserved for music superstars. So known online as OMEMJ, Joel has built a following of more than 40,000 people after posting his first tribute videos just last year. What started as a bit of a joke has turned into a full-time passion, with hundreds of fans packing Christchurch streets over the weekend to mark 17 years since Michael Jackson's death. Despite fans screaming, crying and chasing him through the city, OMJ says he's actually a quiet person and never expected the attention. He says becoming the king of pop takes hours of makeup and preparation, but plans to keep performing for as long as he can. You ride that wave all the way to the bank.
1: HBO Max says they're all killer, no filler.
2: So wait, a streaming service that's full of the good stuff and no boring filler?
1: Exactly.
2: Right, we'll see. What are they called?
1: There's HBO original series The White Lotus, House of the Dragon, Euphoria, The Last of Us, The Sopranos, hit movies like Wuthering Heights, Superman, one battle after another, and then there's Friends, The Big Bang Theory.
2: Whoa, okay, I get it. Fair call.
1: HBO Max, all killer, no filler. Stream now.
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0: That's a wrap for your Tuesday morning Honkanui breakfast. At this point, I don't know if it's Tuesday, Friday, Wednesday, whatever other days come of the week. That's when the short week becomes a long week, eh? And it really gets ya. Can't be the only one. I know some of you are celebrating school holidays. You must be on the same page. Different reasons, but same page. Doesn't matter how we got here. We're all in it together. I know I've got no excuse, really. But guess what? I'll still be back to do it all again tomorrow for your Wednesday from 6. Annie Nelson, and we're talking about collections of things. This inspired by the newest collection coming to Woolworths, the Ushies, the Disney stuff. I wonder where she takes that with the Great Debate. Locker room lads, I know some of them are away with kids and whatnot, so we'll see if we have any of them. But we're going to catch up with Brian Anderson, who has just recently celebrated 50 years of service with the Gore Volunteer Fire Brigade. It's all go. That's the way we like it. But I'll catch you in the morning from 6.
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9: In this update, the Supreme Court has overturned the convictions of two men jailed for the killing of the publican of the Red Fox Tavern nearly 40 years ago. In 2021, a jury found Henry James Wilson and Mark Joseph Hoggett guilty of shooting Chris Bush during the armed robbery of the tavern in Maramarua in 1987. Jordan Dunn has more.
10: Open Justice reports the Supreme Court finds the Crown failed to establish the necessary standard of proof to find either accused guilty during the trial. It also failed to prove the shooting wasn't caused by a third possible suspect, Lester Hamilton, who has since died. The court has set aside the men's convictions, entered judgments of acquittal, and there won't be a retrial.
9: Relief from the Hurunui mayor after the rescue of a person trapped by floodwaters in their car for 4 hours near Hanmer Springs. A rare red heavy rain warning remains in force for parts of North Canterbury and Marlborough until tomorrow. State Highway 1 between Cheviot and Kaikoura is closed due to rising river level concerns. Hurunui District Mayor Marie Black is grateful to rescue teams.
11: My plea to people at the moment is be cautious. If you need to be out driving, there will be surface flooding.
9: Meanwhile, a state of emergency remains for Waitaki and surface flooding continues to affect a number of roads in the Clutha district. Labour leader Chris Hipkins says China's testing of a nuclear-capable missile in the South Pacific is a concerning development. It launched the long-range ballistic test missile yesterday, just hours after warning New Zealand of its plans. Belief more female-led businesses could help balance the country's books. A report from Westpac estimates less than a third of New Zealand businesses are owned or co-owned by women and usually perform better. Westpac Head of Business, Kat Fionati, says they're wanting to support more women startups and shift the needle.
12: The knock-on effects could be up to $25 billion. So really it's up to everyone to get behind this. It's not just one area. It's more of a societal issue that we need to move forward on.
9: That's news.
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9: In sports, Spain have broken the deadlock at the 11th hour in their Football World Cup round of 16 tie against Portugal and Dallas on TVNZ.
15: Ferran Torres, we might not need extra time. It's brilliantly finished by the versatile Mikel Merino.
9: Spanish substitute Moreno scored the winner in the first minute of stoppage time to seal the 1-0 win. Meanwhile, FIFA boss Gianni Infantino is downplaying the influence of US President Donald Trump in the overturned ban of American striker Flo Balogun. He's cleared to play against Belgium this afternoon, prompting outrage from Belgian and other European bodies. Infantino has confirmed he fielded calls from Trump, but insists FIFA's disciplinary committee acted with independence. That's sport. I'm Jodie Gill.
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9: Met Service forecast for Southland. The marine forecast for Bovo. Easterly 15 knots, easing to variable 10 this morning and the sea slight. Weather-wise today, mostly cloudy with possible drizzle developing late evening and easterly winds. A high of 8 degrees, a low of 2. Tomorrow, mostly cloudy with showers in the morning. Southerly winds developing in the morning. A high of 8 degrees, a low of 2. And looking to Thursday, partly cloudy, chance of a shower before dawn and light winds.
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11: In this update, two men jailed for the killing of the publican of the Red Fox Tavern nearly 40 years ago have had their convictions overturned. James Henry Wilson and Mark Joseph Hoggett were found guilty of murder by a jury in 2021 of shooting Chris Bush during the armed robbery of the Maramarua Tavern in 1987. Jordan Dunn has more.
12: Open Justice reports the Supreme Court is setting aside the men's convictions, entering judgments of acquittal and ordering there won't be a retrial. The court has found the Crown failed to establish the evidence placed Wilson and Hoggart at the crime, or that a third, now dead suspect, wasn't involved.
11: Wilson can be named along with his murder conviction for the killing of his former girlfriend in 1999. Our government is expressing deep concerns about China testing a nuclear-capable missile in the South Pacific. Senior Minister Nicola Willis says the government will be talking with Australia, Fiji and other Pacific countries on how to prevent future tests.
13: The missile was fired into the South Pacific nuclear-free zone, and China's action goes directly against the intent of that treaty.
11: Heavy rains continuing to batter Marlborough and North Canterbury. State Highway 1 between Cheviot and Kaikoura is closed due to rising river levels, and inland Kaikoura Road is shut after Crib Creek burst its banks. Marlborough District Council Emergency Service Manager Matt Kerr says it's an unfolding situation.
14: One of the fundamental things for us, ensuring A, people can move if they need to, but otherwise actually what we're asking is for people to stay off the roads.
11: Romanian police are accusing misogynistic influencers, the Tate brothers, of making about $2.6 million from prostituting a teenager. The UK's Daily Telegraph reports Andrew and Tristan Tate are facing a raft of new criminal charges, including human trafficking. Andrew Tate is accused of manipulating a then 17-year-old girl into working for their lucrative pornography business for 7 years. That's news.
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11: In sport, the two football teams at the centre of the World Cup's administration and diplomatic row will meet in an hour at Seattle. The United States and Belgium face off in the round of 16 following the uproar around FIFA wiping the one-match ban for US striker Flo Balogun. FIFA President Gianni Infantino is defiant, saying its disciplinary committee acted with independence, despite him fielding phone calls from Donald Trump. The two teams face off from midday for a quarterfinal spot against Spain, who eliminated Portugal 1-0. Sir Scott Dixon has completed a homecoming of sorts, signing a multi-year deal to join IndyCar team Arrow McLaren next season. The six-time series champion will leave Chip Ganassi at the end of his 25th season. Dixon says it's an exciting next step, and as a New Zealander, being part of Bruce McLaren's legacy will be special. That's sport. I'm Jodie Gill.
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11: Met Service forecast for Southland. The marine forecast for Vovo. Easterly 15 knots, easing to variable 10 this morning, and the sea slight. Weather-wise today, mostly cloudy with possible drizzle developing late evening and easterly winds. A high of 8 degrees, a low of 2. Tomorrow, mostly cloudy with showers in the morning. Southerly winds developing in the morning. A high of 8 degrees, a low of 2. And looking to Thursday, partly cloudy. Chance of a shower before dawn and light winds.
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15: In this update, a state of emergency has been declared in flooded Kaikoura, with residents told to move to higher ground. The district council declared the emergency just before 10 a.m. and Takahanga Marae is providing for anyone in need. A red heavy rain warning covers North Canterbury and Marlborough until early tomorrow. State Highway 1 is closed between Cheviot and Kaikoura because of rising river levels, and a person trapped in a car by flooding near Hammer Springs has been rescued. Marlborough District Council Emergency Services Manager Matt Kerr says people should only travel if absolutely necessary.
16: I would just ask people to keep safety front of mind. It's a red warning because it does bring risk to life safety. So we just need people to keep making good decisions.
15: ACT says it wasn't happy to hear rumours a planned under 16 social media ban could include barring use of virtual private networks. The Post is reporting the government's looking at restricting VPNs, which let internet users mask their location and online address. The government denies the suggestion. ACT leader David Seymour says that's a total non-starter and he'd never agree.
17: Not only do I use VPNs, I've been advised by the government to use them for privacy reasons when travelling overseas. I think it's actually important government and business use tools like that to protect their privacy.
15: A Palmerston North employer has been sentenced to 2 years home detention after demanding tens of thousands of dollars from a migrant worker trying to build a life in New Zealand. He subjected his Sri Lankan victim to repeated demands for money, including repaying wages. Criticisms mounting of FIFA suspending a red card for a US player after intervention from his president. Flo Balogun would have missed today's clash with Belgium. Europe's football governing body, UEFA, says it is in disbelief at such an unprecedented, incomprehensible and unjustifiable decision. Belgian Foreign Minister Maxime Prevot says it raises a lot of questions.
5: For instance, could FIFA continue to advocate for fair play with any credibility?
15: That's news. In sport, striker Flo Balogun has been named to start for the United States in their Football World Cup round of 16 match against Belgium in Seattle. The 25-year-old's at the centre of an administration and diplomatic row. FIFA President Gianni Infantino is defiant. Its disciplinary committee acted with independence, despite him fielding phone calls from Donald Trump. All club rugby in Wellington is to be cancelled this weekend due to repeated cases of referee abuse. The local Rugby Referees Association had withdrawn appointments for this weekend's play, claiming there had been 19 reported cases of verbal abuse this season. Wellington Rugby Union CEO Tony Giles says all clubs were unanimous in supporting zero tolerance toward referee abuse and backed the blanket cancellation. That's sport. I'm Jodie Gill.
6: Country weather with Fiji. Northland, Auckland, Waikato, Coromandel and Bay of Plenty. Showers, some heavy and possibly thundery with hail. Gisborne and Hawke's Bay, fine with a few showers. Waitomo to Manawatu, including the Central High Country, partly cloudy. Horowhenua to